0: bipartisan sanctions bill meant to cripple Moscow's economy.
1: I've never been more optimistic than I am today that we have the formula to end this war. Help Ukraine be more lethal. Let those supporting Russia to know it's going to be a price to be paid if you keep doing it.
0: Graham has been working on this with Democrat Senator Richard Blumenthal for nearly 2 years and adds that the bill has White House support. This is the Canadian Press. In sports, Mikel Merino scored in the 88th minute on a rebound yielded by backup Belgian goalkeeper Sanne Lammens, and Spain advanced to the World Cup semifinals with a 2-1 victory, with Spain now set to face tournament favorite France in Tuesday's semifinals. The Toronto Blue Jays have acquired catcher Ryan Sprock from the Minnesota Twins in exchange for right-hander Tommy Nance and the international signing bonus pool space. The 21-year-old Sprock has played 67 games between the Twins' single-A affiliate in Fort Myers, Florida, and their high-A affiliate in Cedar Rapids, Iowa. Los Angeles Dodgers two-way superstar Shohei Ohtani will miss next week's All-Star game in Philadelphia because of continued irritation in his left knee. The Dodgers added that Ohtani would not make his scheduled start on the mound against the Arizona Diamondbacks tonight, but would continue to start at designated hitter through the weekend. From the Canadian Press, I'm John Kennedy.
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3: Clouds around tonight, risk of a shower or thunderstorm and a low of 17 degrees. Sunshine tomorrow with a high of 28. Clear skies tomorrow night down to 13. And more sunshine on Sunday with a high again of 28 degrees.
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4: Those of us in the office call it IFYL. You know it as Intelligence for Your Life. My name is John Tesh, your host. And let's talk about what the most misspelled words are so you can impress your friends. An analysis of Google data from the first half of the year has revealed the most frequently misspelled words. And it's really common terms like favorite, definitely, business, and through. Also words like, I always mess this one up, words like chihuahua. I just say little dog. The findings show we've grown to rely on digital tools like Google and autocorrect to help us out, and it's weakened our personal spelling skills. Researchers say this is a form of, quote, digital amnesia, where our use of technology gives us permission to forget, since we know we can look up any words that stump us rather than committing them to memory. So let me help out here. Chihuahua is, what the way I remember it is, chai, and then hua hua. So C-H-I. H-U-A, Chihuahua.
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4: Coming up, I have a headline for you. Turns out the person distracted at your family dinner might not be your teenager, it might be you. We're going to tell you about a new study that finds parents are even more likely to be on their phones than their kids. Stand by.
6: CJBQ

Welcome back to Intelligence for Your Life. Scam alert. Did you get an official looking email demanding payment for a parking ticket? Delete it. Don't deal with it. It's a scam. Scammers are now sending phony emails saying you have unpaid parking tickets, and if you don't pay up, you'll be hauled into court or your car will be booted or towed away and placed in an impound lot. Don't buy it. You'll never get an email from a city government about parking tickets.

0: It's you'll either get one on your car's windshield or you'll be sent something via snail mail.
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1: From the national newsroom of the Canadian Press, I'm John Kennedy. The federal government says the Gordie Howe International Bridge connecting Ontario to Michigan will officially open on July 27th.
2: A news release says Canada and Michigan agreed to opening the bridge with the support of the Trump administration. The release says Canada and the U.S. agreed to a series of measures on toll governance, as well as investments in the region, including through the establishment of a 15-year economic development fund tied to a portion of profits from bridge operations. The move comes after the United States requested a delay for a ribbon-cutting ceremony in June to renegotiate terms of a long-standing agreement. Kelly Malone, The Canadian Press, Washington.
1: Applications for federal public service jobs dropped nearly 30% last year as Ottawa downsizes its workforce. Job postings, promotions, and staffing levels also declined compared with the previous year. The government says it plans to cut 40,000 positions by 2029, mostly through attrition and retirements. More than 8,200 workers have already applied for the early retirement program offered by the government, and Treasury Board officials say participation in the program has been encouraging. British Columbia's provincial government says two special mediators will have 10 days to help resolve the current dispute with the BC Nurses Union. BC Premier David Eby announced the upcoming mediation at an unrelated news conference in Prince George.
3: Yeah, I don't want to prejudge any conversations that will take place at the table. I know that we have a shared goal of ensuring nurses are respected and appreciated in our system and are able to return to work fully to support patients in British Columbia, and that'll be our goal at the table.
1: Nurses Union President Adrienne Gear says her union welcomes the appointment of mediators, but says the union will go ahead with expanded job action because the issues facing nurses, such as working conditions and safety, go beyond money. The Brunswick Creek Wildfire Complex continues to grow near Boston Bar, British Columbia, after residents tried to stop the flames before they spread. The fire scorched 180 square kilometers, destroying buildings and forcing evacuations. More than 270 firefighters, helicopters, and heavy equipment remain on the front lines battling the blaze. Crews say steep terrain, shifting winds, and hot weather are continuing to challenge firefighting efforts. Residents are hoping cooler weather and rain will help slow the blaze. The United States is calling on Iran to publicly guarantee safe passage through the Strait of Hormuz as negotiations to end the conflict in the Middle East continue. American officials say Iranian hardliners disrupted the ceasefire, prompting renewed military action. Washington insists that any nuclear agreement must include Iran surrendering its enriched uranium stockpile. Iran maintains that it alone controls access to the strategic waterway. Regional diplomats are working to keep talks alive and prevent the conflict from escalating any further. This is the Canadian Press. In sports, the Toronto Blue Jays have acquired catcher Ryan Sprock from the Minnesota Twins in exchange for right-hander Tommy Nance and the international signing bonus pool space. The 21-year-old Sprock has played 67 games between the Twins' single-A affiliate in Fort Myers, Florida, and their high-A affiliate in Cedar Rapids, Iowa. Los Angeles Dodgers two-way superstar Shohei Ohtani will miss next week's All-Star game in Philadelphia because of continued irritation in his left knee. The Dodgers added that Ohtani would not make his scheduled start on the mound against the Arizona Diamondbacks tonight, but would continue to start at designated hitter through the weekend. Mikel Merino scored in the 88th minute on a rebound yielded by backup Belgian goalkeeper Sanne Lammens, and Spain advanced to the World Cup semifinals with a 2-1 victory, with Spain now set to face tournament favorite France in Tuesday's semifinals. From the Canadian Press, I'm John Kennedy.
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4: Clouds around tonight, risk of a shower or thunderstorm and a low of 17 degrees. Sunshine tomorrow with a high of 28. Clear skies tomorrow night down to 13. And more sunshine on Sunday with a high again of 28 degrees.
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10: Intelligence for Your Life, IFYL. My name is John Tesh, and bold and bizarre flavors are in right now. 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So for example, Bush's Baked Beans, they have a new limited edition summer lineup featuring flavors like dill pickle apple pie and rocket pop flavored baked beans. Can I just have the beans? The rocket pop beans have hints of cherry, lime, and blue raspberry. And the reason I bring this up is not to do a commercial for these wild beans. It's just that beans are huge right now. They're having a big moment, which often happens when the economy is a little shaky. Beans are a cheap source of protein and fiber. Perfect food. And they have a long shelf life. One can of beans, typically three servings, and can cost less than $1. But now they're trendy. Bean recipes are all over social media, and there are bean-fluencers on TikTok. I just said bean-fluencers. The children's show Bluey is even being used to market beans to kids. And this isn't the first time there's been a surge in bean consumption. Check it out. Bean sales were higher during the Great Depression and during COVID.
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10: Coming up as we continue, it turns out that stopping to smell the roses isn't just a saying anymore, because scientists are saying a deliberate 30-second sniff can actually reset your nervous system, and we'll prove it next.
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0: All right, Worry Warts, this is for you. We want you to schedule deep breathing sessions at exactly 1 p.m. every day, and all you need to commit is 10 minutes. Turns out our anxiety peaks around 1 p.m. because that's when our nervous system is most active and the day's stress starts accumulating. So pencil in a few minutes of deep breathing, which works to slow your heart rate and decrease stress hormones. And if you do it consistently, your blood vessels will become more relaxed, which will reduce your overall blood pressure. Deep breathing, 1 p.m. every day. Be there.
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1: From the National Newsroom of the Canadian Press, I'm John Kennedy. The Gordie Howe International Bridge will open near the end of the month after Canada and the U.S. resolved issues that delayed last month's ceremony. Michigan Republican Mike Rogers says a new agreement will now give the U.S. a larger share of the revenue and a role in setting tolls. Prime Minister Mark Carney says Canada is willing to clarify parts of the existing bridge agreement. The $6.4 billion crossing connects Windsor and Detroit under a 2012 Canada-U.S. deal. The opening ceremony will take place on July 27th. Applications for federal public service jobs dropped nearly 30% last year as Ottawa downsizes its workforce. Job postings, promotions, and staffing levels have also declined compared with previous years. The government plans to cut 40,000 positions by 2029, mostly through attrition and retirements. More than 8,200 workers have already applied for the early retirement program, something the Treasury Board says is encouraging. British Columbia's government has turned a former youth corrections facility into a 72-bed facility for people needing involuntary care in the northern community of Prince George. BC Premier David Eby says the facility will focus on people who are unable to ask for help themselves because of their serious addictions and associated brain injuries stemming from opioid use.
2: In addition to the 70 beds here in Prince George, today simultaneously in Surrey, the Minister of Health is announcing 60 beds at a former drug treatment facility in Surrey that will be providing the same care in the Lower Mainland as well. So today 130 beds in the province in two different regions.
1: The government says it's also pursuing plans to open comparable facilities in other parts of the province, such as the Okanagan Valley. Nova Scotia Public Works Minister Fred Tilley says his province will take 2 years to study options to replace one of the bridges that's linking Halifax and Dartmouth. Tilley talked about the options as the A. Murray Mackay Bridge, which opened in 1970, needs to be rebuilt or replaced with a new bridge or underwater tunnel by 2040.
3: We're looking at short-term initiatives that are going to improve traffic flow. We're looking at medium and longer-term initiatives. So the replacement of the Mackay, which was identified in the regional transportation plan as well, is another piece to that puzzle.
1: The span carries 65,000 vehicles a day, supporting $120 million in economic activity per year. UK actor Michael Ward has been acquitted by a London jury of rape and sexual assault charges. The 28-year-old appeared in a London court after being accused of sexually assaulting a woman in a Mercedes in 2023. Ward has been denying the charges and said he had full faith he would be cleared of them. In 2020, he won the Rising Star Award at the BAFTAs and stars in the Netflix crime drama Top Boy. This is the Canadian Press. In sports, Mikel Merino scored in the 88th minute on a rebound yielded by backup Belgian goalkeeper Sanne Lammens, and Spain advanced to the World Cup semifinals with a 2-1 victory, with Spain now set to face tournament favorite France in Tuesday's semifinals. The Toronto Blue Jays have acquired catcher Ryan Sprock from the Minnesota Twins in exchange for right-hander Tommy Nance and the international signing bonus pool space. The 21-year-old Sprock has played 67 games between the Twins' single-A affiliate in Fort Myers, Florida, and their high-A affiliate in Cedar Rapids, Iowa. Los Angeles Dodgers two-way superstar Shohei Ohtani will miss next week's All-Star game in Philadelphia because of continued irritation in his left knee. The Dodgers added that Ohtani would not make his scheduled start on the mound against the Arizona Diamondbacks tonight, but would continue to start at designated hitter through the weekend. From the Canadian Press, I'm John Kennedy.
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5: Clouds around tonight, risk of a shower or thunderstorm and a low of 17 degrees. Sunshine tomorrow with a high of 28. Clear skies tomorrow night down to 13. And more sunshine on Sunday with a high again of 28 degrees.
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13: Welcome to Intelligence for Your Life. John Tesh with you. And of course, you and I can buy pretty much anything we can think of online. But this is not stopping Gen Z from picking up a pastime of teenagers from the 1980s. And that is going to the mall. The Wall Street Journal saying 18 to 24-year-olds make more than 60% of their purchases in actual stores. They find wandering through a bustling shopping center exciting. Even if they don't buy anything, it's a way to have fun, just like it was in the 1980s. Remember? Good news for the malls, of course. It's reviving an old-fashioned pastime that nearly died with the rise of online shopping. The company that owns stores like Coach and Kate Spade say they had double-digit sales growth in stores, mainly from enthusiastic Gen Z shoppers. Even the mall staple PacSun is making a comeback. They've opened new stores for the first time in nearly 20 years. Interesting trend.
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13: All righty, coming up from our relationship files, if you keep having the same fight over and over again with your partner or with your kids, I'm going to share a way to shake things up and get over it all. You'll never fight the same way again. 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
1: From the National Newsroom of the Canadian Press, I'm John Kennedy. The Gordie Howe International Bridge will open near the end of the month after Canada and the U.S. resolved issues that delayed last month's ceremony. Michigan Republican Mike Rogers says a new agreement will now give the U.S. a larger share of the revenue and a role in setting tolls. Prime Minister Mark Carney says Canada is willing to clarify parts of the existing bridge agreement. The $6.4 billion crossing connects Windsor and Detroit under a 2012 Canada-U.S. deal. The opening ceremony will take place on July 27th. Applications for federal public service jobs dropped nearly 30% last year as Ottawa downsizes its workforce. Job postings, promotions, and staffing levels have also declined compared with previous years. The government plans to cut 40,000 positions by 2029, mostly through attrition and retirements. More than 8,200 workers have already applied for the early retirement program, something the Treasury Board says is encouraging. British Columbia's government has turned a former youth corrections facility into a 72-bed facility for people needing involuntary care in the northern community of Prince George. BC Premier David Eby says the facility will focus on people who are unable to ask for help themselves because of their serious addictions and associated brain injuries stemming from opioid use.
2: In addition to the 70 beds here in Prince George, today simultaneously in Surrey, the Minister of Health is announcing 60 beds at a former drug treatment facility in Surrey that will be providing the same care in the Lower Mainland as well. So today 130 beds in the province in two different regions.
1: The government says it's also pursuing plans to open comparable facilities in other parts of the province, such as the Okanagan Valley. Nova Scotia Public Works Minister Fred Tilley says his province will take 2 years to study options to replace one of the bridges that's linking Halifax and Dartmouth. Tilley talked about the options as the A. Murray Mackay Bridge, which opened in 1970, needs to be rebuilt or replaced with a new bridge or underwater tunnel by 2040.
3: We're looking at short-term initiatives that are going to improve traffic flow. We're looking at medium and longer-term initiatives. So the replacement of the Mackay, which was identified in the regional transportation plan as well, is another piece to that puzzle.
1: The span carries 65,000 vehicles a day, supporting $120 million in economic activity per year. UK actor Michael Ward has been acquitted by a London jury of rape and sexual assault charges. The 28-year-old appeared in a London court after being accused of sexually assaulting a woman in a Mercedes in 2023. Ward has been denying the charges and said he had full faith he would be cleared of them. In 2020, he won the Rising Star Award at the BAFTAs and stars in the Netflix crime drama Top Boy. This is the Canadian Press. In sports, Mikel Merino scored in the 88th minute on a rebound yielded by backup Belgian goalkeeper Sanne Lammens, and Spain advanced to the World Cup semifinals with a 2-1 victory, with Spain now set to face tournament favorite France in Tuesday's semifinals. The Toronto Blue Jays have acquired catcher Ryan Sprock from the Minnesota Twins in exchange for right-hander Tommy Nance and the international signing bonus pool space. The 21-year-old Sprock has played 67 games between the Twins' single-A affiliate in Fort Myers, Florida, and their high-A affiliate in Cedar Rapids, Iowa. Los Angeles Dodgers two-way superstar Shohei Ohtani will miss next week's All-Star game in Philadelphia because of continued irritation in his left knee. The Dodgers added that Ohtani would not make his scheduled start on the mound against the Arizona Diamondbacks tonight, but would continue to start at designated hitter through the weekend. From the Canadian Press, I'm John Kennedy.
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5: Clouds around tonight, risk of a shower or thunderstorm and a low of 17 degrees. Sunshine tomorrow with a high of 28. Clear skies tomorrow night down to 13. And more sunshine on Sunday with a high again of 28 degrees.
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11: You might look at a cannabis edible and think, oh, how cute, that one's shaped like a gummy bear. 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Come to think of it, pretty much any doll makes me a little anxious. 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God, my hands are enormous. How did these get through my sleeves?
12: It's Intelligence for Your Life, moving you from the place you are right now to the place you were meant to be. And with conversation starters like this, are you old enough to remember when TV sets were big boxes and you had to get up and change the channel? I am old enough. Well, old TVs like this are flying off thrift store shelves, and it's all because of retro video games. Fans saying old games look and play better on the cathode ray tube sets, also known as CRT TV sets, because that's what they were originally designed for, so there's less lag and better colors. This trend is going viral on TikTok and other social platforms, and it's for a lot of the same reasons behind the comeback of vinyl records and record players. There's an analog comfort to a CRT TV set in a digital world, and people especially love the old TV sets that have built-in VCR players. That way they can watch vintage movies on video.
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12: And just ahead, I'll share a brain workout that doesn't even require leaving the couch. It's all about wiggling your fingers, and neurologists say the science is real. I'll share the connection between your pinkies and your brain next.
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1: Is fentanyl in the drugs you're taking? Fentanyl is an extremely potent synthetic opiate prescribed by doctors for patients with acute and chronic pain. It is roughly 100 times stronger than morphine and about 40 times more potent than heroin. Fentanyl is being mixed into or disguised by dealers as other popular but illegal drugs, and people are dying. I'm Deputy Commissioner Rick Barnum of the Ontario Provincial Police. Please think twice and don't take the risk.
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1: From the national newsroom of the Canadian Press, I'm John Kennedy. The federal government says the Gordie Howe International Bridge connecting Ontario to Michigan will officially open on July 27th.
2: A news release says Canada and Michigan agreed to opening the bridge with the support of the Trump administration. The release says Canada and the U.S. agreed to a series of measures on toll governance, as well as investments in the region, including through the establishment of a 15-year economic development fund tied to a portion of profits from bridge operations. The move comes after the United States requested a delay for a ribbon-cutting ceremony in June to renegotiate terms of a long-standing agreement. Kelly Malone, The Canadian Press, Washington.
1: Applications for federal public service jobs dropped nearly 30% last year as Ottawa downsizes its workforce. Job postings, promotions, and staffing levels also declined compared with the previous year. The government says it plans to cut 40,000 positions by 2029, mostly through attrition and retirements. More than 8,200 workers have already applied for the early retirement program offered by the government, and Treasury Board officials say participation in the program has been encouraging. British Columbia's provincial government says two special mediators will have 10 days to help resolve the current dispute with the BC Nurses Union. BC Premier David Eby announced the upcoming mediation at an unrelated news conference in Prince George.
3: Yeah, I don't want to prejudge any conversations that will take place at the table. I know that we have a shared goal of ensuring nurses are respected and appreciated in our system and are able to return to work fully to support patients in British Columbia, and that'll be our goal at the table.
1: Nurses Union President Adrienne Geer says her union welcomes the appointment of mediators, but says the union will go ahead with expanded job action because the issues facing nurses, such as working conditions and safety, go beyond money. The Brunswick Creek Wildfire Complex continues to grow near Boston Bar, British Columbia, after residents tried to stop the flames before they spread. The fire scorched 180 square kilometers, destroying buildings and forcing evacuations. More than 270 firefighters, helicopters, and heavy equipment remain on the front lines battling the blaze. Crews say steep terrain, shifting winds, and hot weather are continuing to challenge firefighting efforts. Residents are hoping cooler weather and rain will help slow the blaze. The United States is calling on Iran to publicly guarantee safe passage through the Strait of Hormuz as negotiations to end the conflict in the Middle East continue. American officials say Iranian hardliners disrupted the ceasefire, prompting renewed military action. Washington insists that any nuclear agreement must include Iran surrendering its enriched uranium stockpile. Iran maintains that it alone controls access to the strategic waterway. Regional diplomats are working to keep talks alive and prevent the conflict from escalating any further. This is the Canadian Press. In sports, the Toronto Tempo made WNBA history in setting a new league regular season attendance record of 20,996 people at Montreal's Bell Centre. The expansion Tempo fell 108-95 to the Dallas Wings. The previous single game high was 2,711 in a Washington Mystics game at Capital One Arena in 2024. The Tempo will play in Montreal again Sunday against the New York Liberty and have two games in Vancouver later in the summer. FIFA is selling pieces of the World Cup final field for $450 US each. The grass will be used in the July 19th final at MetLife Stadium in New Jersey. Meanwhile, Canada opened the World Para Volleyball Championship with mixed results. The women swept Hungary in three sets while the men were swept in three straight by Germany. The World Sitting Volleyball Championship is the first qualifier for the 2028 Paralympic Games in Los Angeles. From the Canadian Press, I'm John Kennedy.
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5: Hello and welcome to the show. So good to be back with you here as we head into the blue once again with the very best in bluegrass. Lots of great new material to share with you in this hour, from Donna Hughes to the Kenny and Amanda Smith Band, Frank Sullivan and Dirty Kitchen. Been a long time since we've heard from them. Mylon Miller and many, many others. As always, brought to you by Bluegrass Today, where you'll find all the breaking news in bluegrass and so much more. We're going to get things underway right now with a brand new one from Nick Dumas. Joining him in this session, Vince Gill. Here's Feels Like Love. 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

The first song from a new chapter for Frank Sullivan and Dirty Kitchen. They have signed with Turnberry Records, and that is the first single from their upcoming release, one titled Looking Past You. Mylon Miller, before that, a song he co-authored with his songwriting partner Beth Husband. We heard Dance Among the Thistle, and Nick Dumas kicked things off with a little help from Vince Gill on his new one, Feels Like Love. I'm Terry Heard, so glad to be here with you, and we're going to keep the music coming your way right now with the newest release from Red Camel Collective. Here's Walk Out in the Rain on Quinty's hometown radio station, 800.

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I'm probably going to get myself in trouble, but I believe the last release was 16 years ago from her. The album Hellos, Goodbyes, and Butterflies, Donna Hughes here on Into the Blue with a brand new one. Long awaited, I might add, and well worth it. The grass ain't greener. Kenny and Amanda Smith before that, their new one, Tears of the Cherokee. Well, right now, number one single, 3 weeks running to date from J. Lee Roberts. Here's I'm Putting You Out of My Misery on CJBQ.

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8 weeks and running on the BluegrassToday.com Top 30 National Airplay Survey. Jody King teaming up there with Larry Cordell on Jet Airliner. Of course, the classic penned years ago by Steve Miller together with Paul Pena. I'm Terry Hurd, and we are into the very best in bluegrass on Into the Blue. Right now, Balsam Range, their new single just out on Mountain Home. 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

Oh, the great Buddy Melton here on Into the Blue, a two-time recipient of the IBMA Male Vocalist of the Year Award. He picked it up initially in 2014 following a serious life-threatening injury, and again in 2018. That's a new one called Gone. All right, we're going to feature one from Charlie Monroe right now. It goes back a number of years, recorded by everybody from the Grateful Dead to these guys, the Appalachian Roadshow. 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

He never ceases to amaze me, the incredible Andy Leftwich here on Into the Blue. But, you know, great artistry isn't just about the artists themselves. It's who they surround themselves with. And just take a look at the studio roster that day. Matt Menefee on banjo, Cody Kilby on guitar, Byron House on the acoustic upright, and Andy himself doing fiddle and mandolin. That's called Brookstone from the album Aced. Now to push us on through this hour, here's Daly and Vincent with Moonshines on the Still on CJBQ.

0: the still.
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0: are you at, George? Somebody. Close that door. 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Somebody check the control room.
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2: From the National Newsroom of the Canadian Press, I'm Naira Ahmed. The federal government says the Gordie Howe International Bridge connecting Ontario to Michigan will open on July 27th.
3: A news release says Canada and Michigan agreed to opening the bridge with the support of the Trump administration. The release says Canada and the U.S. agreed to a series of measures on toll governance, as well as investments in the region, including through the establishment of a 15-year economic development fund tied to a portion of profits from bridge operations. The move comes after the United States requested a delay for a ribbon-cutting ceremony in June to renegotiate terms of a long-standing agreement. Canada had agreed to shoulder the cost of constructing the bridge, which it would recoup through tolls. It's unclear how exactly the new agreement would impact the former arrangement around tolls. Kelly Malone, The Canadian Press, Washington.
2: In other bridge news, Nova Scotia will spend another 2 years studying options for rebuilding or replacing one of the bridges linking Halifax and Dartmouth. Public Works Minister Fred Tilley says refurbishing the existing structure, building a completely new bridge, or digging a tunnel under the harbour are options under consideration.
4: We want to make sure that we have the appropriate sizing, the appropriate scale, the appropriate number of lanes, the appropriate active transportation.
2: The A. Murray McMay Bridge was opened in 1970 and needs to be rebuilt or replaced with a new bridge or underwater tunnel by 2040. To the war in the Middle East, Donald Trump has threatened Iran in a social media post following the funeral of Iran's supreme leader, which saw open calls for Trump and Israeli Prime Minister Benjamin Netanyahu's killing. The supreme leader was killed by the United States and Israel in the strikes that started the war. Trump has written on social media, quote, 1,000 missiles are locked and loaded and aimed at the Islamic Republic of Iran, with thousands of more to immediately follow should the Iranian government act on its threat. He went on to say the U.S. military would, quote, completely decimate and destroy all areas of Iran, praise be to Allah. And back at home, the Manitoba government has rolled out several financial measures to help those hit by flooding in recent weeks. Premier Wab Kanu says the province will be mailing out $500 checks to help with immediate needs, and it is temporarily expanding its disaster financial assistance program. He says the measures are needed because people are dealing with the new reality of climate change.
5: One of the reasons we're rolling out this additional layer of response is in some of these communities, they had a 1 in 10,000 year flood event. A 1 in 25,000 year flood event. And looking at what happened this month, some of those communities had another unprecedented, almost unprecedented level of flooding within a month.
2: Canoe says the province is also matching private donations being managed through the Canadian Red Cross. This is the Canadian Press. In sports, the Winnipeg Blue Bombers had a 30-21 win over the Toronto Argonauts in CFL action. In the MLB, Toronto's Kazuma Okamoto hit his 22nd home run to tie Los Angeles Dodgers star Shohei Ohtani for the most by a Japanese-born rookie in a season in the majors. Okamoto led the Blue Jays to a 5-3 victory over the San Diego Padres. The Toronto Tempo fell 108-95 to the Dallas Wings, but set a single-game WNBA regular season attendance record at Montreal's Bell Centre with 20,096 spectators. The Tempo hosts the New York Liberty at the Bell Centre on Sunday. The team will also play two games in Vancouver in August. And England will try to contain 6-foot Norwegian striker Erling Haaland in Saturday's FIFA World Cup quarterfinal in Miami. The winner faces either Argentina or Switzerland in Wednesday's semifinals. That quarterfinal is also Saturday in Kansas City. From the Canadian Press, I'm Naira Ahmed.
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1: Sandy, it's Mom. Call me. I love you.
2: To replay this message.
1: Sandy, it's Mom. 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I love you.
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1: Sandy, it's Mom. 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
1: From the National Newsroom of the Canadian Press, I'm Naira Ahmed. Canada and Michigan have agreed to open the Gordie Howe International Bridge connecting Ontario to Michigan with the support of the United States government on July 27th. The news release says both countries have agreed to a series of measures on toll governance. A source with knowledge of negotiations not authorized to speak publicly says under the deal, Canada gets 50% of the toll profits after operational expenses. They say the other half will go to a U.S.-run regional development project for a 15-year time frame. The source says the agreement also requires the Windsor-Detroit Bridge Authority to consult the U.S. on any toll changes greater than 10%, or if it's looking to lower tolls below those of comparable regional averages. On the war front now, as Donald Trump continues to threaten Iran on social media, U.S. officials, speaking on condition of anonymity to the Associated Press, have described the state of play with Iran. They say the resumption of strikes this week came after what they described as a rogue faction of Iranian hardliners trying to sabotage the ceasefire between Tehran and Washington. However, Iran has insisted that its theocracy is undefined after the war under the country's new supreme leader, after the U.S.-Israeli strikes that started the war killed their leader. The U.S. officials say Trump is giving American negotiators a limited time to reach a deal with Iran, but in a sign of the challenges ahead, they underscored that the president had a whole range of options if talks fall apart. Although moments before the U.S. officials spoke, Tehran's diplomat at the United Nations told reporters that any activity in the Strait of Hormuz rests exclusively with Iran. Meanwhile, a Democrat senator from California says he wrote a letter to Quebec's premier asking the province to lift restrictions on the importation and sale of American wine.
2: Adam Schiff referred to the letter sent in June in a post on social media Thursday, where he said Canada's boycott of California wine is causing devastating harm to wine growers. Schiff says California doesn't agree with U.S. President Donald Trump's tariff wars. Some provincial liquor boards stopped purchasing American alcohol last year in response to Trump's tariffs and threats of annexation. It's become a pressure point among both political parties in the United States, with a Republican congresswoman for New York introducing legislation to investigate the booze bans earlier this week. Kelly Malone, the Canadian Press, Washington.
1: And the Toronto Raptors and Los Angeles Clippers jointly announced that their trade deal for Kawhi Leonard would be briefly paused as the NBA completes its investigation of LA's contract with the All-Star forward. Canadian Press reporter John Chidley Hill explains.
3: Although this deal was agreed to in principle, yesterday the Raptors and the Clippers announced that the deal was going to be put on hold pending the result of the investigation because the Raptors had been informed by the league that they might face the punishments that the Clippers had earned if they're found to have been involved in wrongdoing for this deal.
1: The pending deal would send Brandon Ingram, Grady Dick, two unprotected first-round picks, and 2027 pick swap, and two second-round picks to the Clippers for Leonard. This is the Canadian Press. In sports, the Winnipeg Blue Bombers had a 30-21 win over the Toronto Argonauts in CFL action. In the MLB, Toronto's Kazuma Okamoto hit his 22nd home run to tie Los Angeles Dodgers star Shohei Ohtani for the most by a Japanese-born rookie in a season in the majors. Okamoto led the Blue Jays to a 5-3 victory over the San Diego Padres. The Toronto Tempo fell 108-95 to the Dallas Wings, but set a single-game WNBA regular season attendance record at Montreal's Bell Centre with 20,096 spectators. The Tempo hosts the New York Liberty at the Bell Centre on Sunday. The team will also play two games in Vancouver in August. And England will try to contain 6-foot Norwegian striker Erling Haaland in Saturday's FIFA World Cup quarterfinal in Miami. The winner faces either Argentina or Switzerland in Wednesday's semifinals. That quarterfinal is also Saturday in Kansas City. From the Canadian Press, I'm Naira Ahmed.
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1: From the National Newsroom of the Canadian Press, I'm Naira Ahmed. The federal government says the Gordie Howe International Bridge connecting Ontario to Michigan will open on July 27th.
2: A news release says Canada and Michigan agreed to opening the bridge with the support of the Trump administration. The release says Canada and the U.S. agreed to a series of measures on toll governance, as well as investments in the region, including through the establishment of a 15-year economic development fund tied to a portion of profits from bridge operations. The move comes after the United States requested a delay for a ribbon-cutting ceremony in June to renegotiate terms of a long-standing agreement. Canada had agreed to shoulder the cost of constructing the bridge, which it would recoup through tolls. It's unclear how exactly the new agreement would impact the former arrangement around tolls. Kelly Malone, The Canadian Press, Washington.
1: In other bridge news, Nova Scotia will spend another 2 years studying options for rebuilding or replacing one of the bridges linking Halifax and Dartmouth. Public Works Minister Fred Tilley says refurbishing the existing structure, building a completely new bridge, or digging a tunnel under the harbour are options under consideration.
3: We want to make sure that we have the appropriate sizing, the appropriate scale, the appropriate number of lanes, the appropriate active transportation.
1: The A. Murray McMay Bridge was opened in 1970 and needs to be rebuilt or replaced with a new bridge or underwater tunnel by 2040. To the war in the Middle East, Donald Trump has threatened Iran in a social media post following the funeral of Iran's supreme leader, which saw open calls for Trump and Israeli Prime Minister Benjamin Netanyahu's killing. The supreme leader was killed by the United States and Israel in the strikes that started the war. Trump has written on social media, quote, 1,000 missiles are locked and loaded and aimed at the Islamic Republic of Iran, with thousands of more to immediately follow should the Iranian government act on its threat. He went on to say the U.S. military would, quote, completely decimate and destroy all areas of Iran. Praise be to Allah. And back at home, the Manitoba government has rolled out several financial measures to help those hit by flooding in recent weeks. Premier Wab Kanu says the province will be mailing out $500 checks to help with immediate needs, and it is temporarily expanding its disaster financial assistance program. He says the measures are needed because people are dealing with the new reality of climate change.
4: One of the reasons we're rolling out this additional layer of response is in some of these communities, they had a 1 in 10,000 year flood event. A 1 in 25,000 year flood event. And looking at what happened this month, some of those communities had another almost unprecedented level of flooding within a month.
1: Kanu says the province is also matching private donations being managed through the Canadian Red Cross. This is the Canadian Press. In sports, two FIFA World Cup semi-finalists will be determined today, with England meeting Norway in Miami, followed by Argentina versus Switzerland in Kansas City. The winners will meet Wednesday. The Calgary Stampeders visit the Montreal Alouettes, seeking a third straight win after starting their CFL season 0-2. The game features twin brothers Tyson and Jalen Philpott on opposing teams' offenses. The Toronto Blue Jays continue their three-game road set against the San Diego Padres tonight after taking the opener 5-3 at Petco Park. Toronto is expected to send right-hander Trey Savage to the mound. The Padres will counter with Walker Buehler. Ottawa Rapids seek to extend their unbeaten run in the Northern Super League to 6 in a row when they visit AFC Toronto this afternoon. And Canada's men's and women's sitting volleyball teams continue pool play at the World Championship in China. The World Championship is the first qualifier for the 2028 Paralympic Games in Los Angeles. From the Canadian Press, I'm Naira Ahmed.
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1: Remember the professor on Gilligan's Island? 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
1: From the National Newsroom of the Canadian Press, I'm Naira Ahmed. The federal government says the Gordie Howe International Bridge connecting Ontario to Michigan will open on July 27th.
2: A news release says Canada and Michigan agreed to opening the bridge with the support of the Trump administration. The release says Canada and the U.S. agreed to a series of measures on toll governance, as well as investments in the region, including through the establishment of a 15-year economic development fund tied to a portion of profits from bridge operations. The move comes after the United States requested a delay for a ribbon-cutting ceremony in June to renegotiate terms of a long-standing agreement. Canada had agreed to shoulder the cost of constructing the bridge, which it would recoup through tolls. It's unclear how exactly the new agreement would impact the former arrangement around tolls. Kelly Malone, The Canadian Press, Washington.
1: In other bridge news, Nova Scotia will spend another 2 years studying options for rebuilding or replacing one of the bridges linking Halifax and Dartmouth. Public Works Minister Fred Tilley says refurbishing the existing structure, building a completely new bridge, or digging a tunnel under the harbour are options under consideration.
3: We want to make sure that we have the appropriate sizing, the appropriate scale, the appropriate number of lanes, the appropriate active transportation.
1: The A. Murray McMay Bridge was opened in 1970 and needs to be rebuilt or replaced with a new bridge or underwater tunnel by 2040. To the war in the Middle East, Donald Trump has threatened Iran in a social media post following the funeral of Iran's supreme leader, which saw open calls for Trump and Israeli Prime Minister Benjamin Netanyahu's killing. The supreme leader was killed by the United States and Israel in the strikes that started the war. Trump has written on social media, quote, 1,000 missiles are locked and loaded and aimed at the Islamic Republic of Iran, with thousands of more to immediately follow should the Iranian government act on its threat. He went on to say the U.S. military would, quote, completely decimate and destroy all areas of Iran. Praise be to Allah. And back at home, the Manitoba government has rolled out several financial measures to help those hit by flooding in recent weeks. Premier Wab Kanu says the province will be mailing out $500 checks to help with immediate needs, and it is temporarily expanding its disaster financial assistance program. He says the measures are needed because people are dealing with the new reality of climate change.
4: One of the reasons we're rolling out this additional layer of response is in some of these communities, they had a 1 in 10,000 year flood event. A 1 in 25,000 year flood event. And looking at what happened this month, some of those communities had another almost unprecedented level of flooding within a month.
1: Kanu says the province is also matching private donations being managed through the Canadian Red Cross. This is the Canadian Press. In sports, two FIFA World Cup semi-finalists will be determined today, with England meeting Norway in Miami, followed by Argentina versus Switzerland in Kansas City. The winners will meet Wednesday. The Calgary Stampeders visit the Montreal Alouettes, seeking a third straight win after starting their CFL season 0-2. The game features twin brothers Tyson and Jalen Philpott on opposing teams' offenses. The Toronto Blue Jays continue their three-game road set against the San Diego Padres tonight after taking the opener 5-3 at Petco Park. Toronto is expected to send right-hander Trey Savage to the mound. The Padres will counter with Walker Buehler. Ottawa Rapids seek to extend their unbeaten run in the Northern Super League to 6 in a row when they visit AFC Toronto this afternoon. And Canada's men's and women's sitting volleyball teams continue pool play at the World Championship in China. The World Championship is the first qualifier for the 2028 Paralympic Games in Los Angeles. From the Canadian Press, I'm Naira Ahmed.
0: Read it tomorrow, see it tonight, hear it today. This is Eastern Ontario's number one name in news, 800 CJBQ.

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1: From the National Newsroom of the Canadian Press, I'm Naira Ahmed. Donald Trump has threatened Iran in a social media post following the funeral of Iran's supreme leader, which saw open calls for Trump and Israeli Prime Minister Benjamin Netanyahu's killing. The supreme leader was killed by the U.S. and Israel in the strikes that started the war. Trump has written on social media, quote, 1,000 missiles are locked and loaded and aimed at the Islamic Republic of Iran, with thousands more to immediately follow should the Iranian government act on its threat. He went on to say the U.S. military would, quote, completely decimate and destroy all areas of Iran, praise be to Allah. Iran's health ministry says strikes in the country over the last 2 days have killed at least 17 people and wounded 115 others. Back at home, the federal government says the Gordie Howe International Bridge connecting Ontario and Michigan will open on July 27th.
2: A news release says Canada and Michigan agreed to opening the bridge with the support of the Trump administration. The release says Canada and the U.S. agreed to a series of measures on toll governance, as well as investments in the region, including through the establishment of a 15-year economic development fund tied to a portion of profits from bridge operations. The move comes after the United States requested a delay for a ribbon-cutting ceremony in June to renegotiate terms of a long-standing agreement. Canada had agreed to shoulder the cost of constructing the bridge, which it would recoup through tolls. It's unclear how exactly the new agreement would impact the former arrangement around tolls. Kelly Malone, The Canadian Press, Washington.
1: It is confirmed at least one tornado touched down in southern Saskatchewan on Friday. Western University's Northern Tornadoes Project says it received multiple reports of funnel clouds and related storm damage. Project officials confirmed one twister touched down near the community of Dundurn, and a team will be on the ground today to gather more data and offer updates on any damage. It comes as the prairies have experienced several days of severe weather and related tornado warnings. Meanwhile, crews battling wildfires in British Columbia are getting a break this weekend with cooler temperatures and lighter winds. Although two wildfires continue to threaten communities in BC's Fraser Canyon, both remain classified as out of control. Although the forecast suggests the wind and hot weather are expected to return on Monday and Tuesday. Roughly 16 area fire departments are tackling the pair of blazes, which are burning on both sides of the Fraser River between Boston Bar, North Bend, and Boothroyd. And on the heels of his latest trip abroad, Prime Minister Mark Carney is heading to Alberta for the Calgary Stampede.
3: The Prime Minister is set to arrive in Calgary at 5 p.m. local time. He'll meet with representatives of the Treaty 6, Treaty 7, and Treaty 8 First Nations. He'll then visit the Calgary Stampede Grounds. Several members of Parliament have made their way to Calgary for the event, including International Trade Minister Maninder Sidhu, Heritage Minister Mark Miller, and Conservative leader Pierre Poilievre. Diana Mussina, The Canadian Press.
1: This is the Canadian Press. In sports, two FIFA World Cup semifinalists will be determined today, with England meeting Norway in Miami, followed by Argentina versus Switzerland in Kansas City. The winners will meet Wednesday. The Calgary Stampeders visit the Montreal Alouettes, seeking a third straight win after starting their CFL season 0-2. The game features twin brothers Tyson and Jalen Philpott on opposing teams' offenses. The Toronto Blue Jays continue their three-game road set against the San Diego Padres tonight after taking the opener 5-3 at Petco Park. Toronto is expected to send right-hander Trey Savage to the mound. The Padres will counter with Walker Buehler. Ottawa Rapids seek to extend their unbeaten run in the Northern Super League to 6 in a row when they visit AFC Toronto this afternoon. And Canada's men's and women's sitting volleyball teams continue pool play at the World Championship in China. The World Championship is the first qualifier for the 2028 Paralympic Games in Los Angeles. From the Canadian Press, I'm Naira Ahmed.
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1: Good morning, it's 7 o'clock. A mix of sun and cloud today, risk of morning showers, high of 28. Right now, it's 21 degrees. I'm Alan Michael Steele with your CJBQ News Update. The Gordie Howe International Bridge connecting Ontario to Michigan will open later this month. It comes after the planned ribbon-cutting ceremony last month was delayed when the Trump administration sought to renegotiate a long-standing agreement between Canada and the United States. Now the federal government has confirmed it will open on July 27th. The bridge's ownership is shared between Michigan and the government of Canada. On the heels of his latest trip abroad, Prime Minister Mark Carney is heading to Alberta for the Calgary Stampede.
2: The Prime Minister is set to arrive in Calgary at 5 p.m. local time. He'll meet with representatives of the Treaty 6, Treaty 7, and Treaty 8 First Nations. He'll then visit the Calgary Stampede Grounds. Several members of Parliament have made their way to Calgary for the event, including International Trade Minister Maninder Sidhu, Heritage Minister Mark Miller, and Conservative leader Pierre Poilievre. Diana Mussina, The Canadian Press.
1: Six people have been charged after a drug trafficking investigation in Napanee. A search warrant was executed at a home on Dundas Street on Thursday. Officers with the Ontario Provincial Police seized approximately 68 grams of suspected fentanyl, suspected morphine tablets, approximately $680 in Canadian cash, as well as items typically associated with drug trafficking. 57-year-old Troy Finch, 49-year-old Patricia Smith, 46-year-old Andrew Van Cognet, 38-year-old Nicole Hilson, and 48-year-old Brandy Kennedy of Napanee, as well as 38-year-old Christopher Roberts of Tyndonega First Nation, were all arrested. More on this story and a list of charges can be found at quintynews.com. Two wildfires continue to threaten communities in British Columbia's Fraser Canyon, even though the winds have died down a bit. Officials with the BC Wildfire Service say the Brunswick Creek and Ainslie Creek wildfires remain classified as out of control. Beau Michaud is the operations section chief for the Brunswick Complex Fire. He says lighter winds and cooler temperatures have helped the crews.
3: Aviation resources were far more effective. We had heavy helicopters and tanker drops on both sides of the valley. Structure protection managed to secure fire that was threatening homes and values, and our wildfire crews were very effective at defending rail lines and other critical infrastructure.
1: The forecast suggests the more favorable conditions are expected to persist over the next 2 days. However, the wind and hot weather are expected to return on Monday and Tuesday. British Columbia's government is adding 132 more involuntary care beds for those with complex mental health needs, addictions, and brain injuries. Premier David Eby says 72 of those beds will be in the northern community of Prince George, British Columbia, at a former youth corrections facility.
4: We have seen this model at the Redfish Center of Healing in Lower Mainland deliver remarkable results for people who many thought were beyond recovery, who were able to rebuild lives. And show incredible outcomes. And we know that this can work. It will also address the suffering in our streets that has gone on unabated for too long.
1: Dr. Daniel Vigo, the province's chief scientific advisor for this file, says the tide in the fight against the crisis caused by synthetic drugs is turning, but also acknowledges that more needs to be done. Iran's health ministry says strikes in the country over the last few days have killed at least 17 people and wounded 115 others. The United States says it struck Iran on Thursday. Since then, however, more attacks have reportedly hit Iran, leaving questions about who else may be targeting the Islamic Republic. Israel didn't claim them, meaning the Gulf Arab states may have launched them, likely as means to deter Iran from attacking them again. On Thursday, Tehran retaliated for American strikes by targeting Bahrain, Jordan, Kuwait, and Qatar. Part of Bird Park in Belleville is going to be temporarily closing on Monday as work is done to improve the space. The west half of the playground area, including the swings and sandpit area, will be fenced off, while a new curb and pathway around the perimeter are added. The playground will remain open during the renovations. And that's the news. In sports. At the World Cup quarterfinals, Spain beat Belgium 2-1 yesterday. Today, Norway will face England and Argentina is up against Switzerland. In CFL action, Winnipeg beat Toronto 30-21. Today, Calgary is up against Montreal. In Major League Baseball, Toronto defeated San Diego 5-3 yesterday. The teams will meet again this evening in San Diego. In the South Hastings Baseball League, the Reed McGinnis Water Solutions Young Guns defeated the Melrose Farrell Excavating Shamrocks 14-4. CJBQ radar weather. A mix of sun and cloud today, risk of morning showers, high of 28. Looking at tonight, clear with a low of 13. Tomorrow, sunny with a high of 28. Right now, it's 21 degrees. And remember, you can get the latest news anytime at quintynews.com. 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
5: Where it is, 7:06, and welcome to a Saturday, and we got a little rain overnight, but that is giving way to sunshine, sun getting up and at it, and another warm one, 28-year high. Right now, it's already 25 with that humid X factor, but it's another weekend that's rolled around. Time back to kick back and relax. Yes, it is Saturday.
6: Hey,

0: Time to rise up. Yes, it's a Saturday morning. That was the Parachute Club and Brian DeCare, and it's 7:15, and we had a little rain this morning. Still kind of cloudy, but I think it's broken up, at least for now. We have a mix of sun and cloud, and it still says risk of morning showers, and the high 28 today, clear and a low of 13 tonight. Lots of sunshine for tomorrow for your Sunday, and a high of 28. Right now, 20 or 25 degrees, so just perfect conditions. Hey, it's the Tweed Fair. It is underway. Got underway yesterday. Lots going on today. Gates open at 9 o'clock. You have the Gable Brothers Amusements, and what else is going on? Oh, there's a Craft and Vendors. That'll be at the Ball Diamond, and for the kids there, the CNR Ranch Petting Zoo and Pony Rides. And if you're up for a little karaoke, they've got that going aplenty. Now, registration for karaoke is, 11 o'clock at the Ball Diamond, and performances get underway with the youth division at 12:30, teens at 1 o'clock, and adults at 2 o'clock. And don't forget to into the late afternoon and early evening, the ever popular Demo Cross and Derby, your registration at the track, and it's 7 o'clock. That's the Demo Cross start time, followed by the Derby, and to cap it off, a little live entertainment for you. Enjoy the music of Whiskey Mojo. That'll be happening for you today, so drop by. And again, it is the Tweed Fair, annual Tweed Fair, on this weekend. Toronto Blue Jays, they're in San Diego on the weekend. First game of the series, and it was Toronto's Kaz Okamoto with a 22nd belt. Yes, 22nd homer, and that was to tie Dodgers star Shohei Ohtani for the most by a Japanese-born rookie in the season in the majors, and Toronto going on to a 5-3 win over the Padres. So they play later on this evening, as far as that goes. And a big shout out to a Canadian player out of Winkler, Manitoba. Winkler, that's of course just south of Winnipeg and a little north of the North Dakota border. But Canadian Tristan Peters, who plays for the Chicago White Sox, hit for the cycle in a 14-1 Chicago White Sox win over the A's. And yes, he is the first White Sox player in 9 years to produce the single, double, triple, and a home run in a single game. It's birthdays and anniversaries. The birthday bash is ahead on CJBQ.
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3: And away we go with the birthday bash for Saturday, now July the 11th. And it says, wishing Bob Trudeau of Trenton a very happy 71st birthday today. And that's with love from Karen, Kathy, Dennis, and Sasha. Says, enjoy your special day today, Bob. And flipping the page over here, there we go. Happy birthday, Jay, number 54. That'd be Jay, Jason Volans. And that's love from Amy, Rye, Bill, Louise, Jonathan, and Kenny. And an anniversary greeting to top things off. Here says a very special and a very happy 17th wedding anniversary to a wonderful young couple, Angie and Anthony Whalen of Melrose. Lots of love. It's from your children, Caitlin and Miles, who know that you're the best parents ever. And also love and congratulations from your parents, your in-laws, and your grandma, Judy, aunts, uncles, and siblings. Hope you have your a great day, a special day, and your wish many more years of health and happiness together. Well, if you're celebrating your birthday today, you're celebrating it right along with these folk on our celebrity list. Canadian classical guitarist Leona Boyd is 77. Singer all these years, I think he's an original member of the Nitty Gritty Dirt Band. Jeff Hanna is 79. We'll hear from them in just a moment. Hockey Hall of Famer with the Philadelphia Flyers back in the late 60s, early 70s. Bill Barber is 74. This actor, he played the title character in the movie Oliver. I believe that was 1968 that came out. Mark Lester is 68 years old. And we have singer Suzanne Vega, 67. Another NHL player of note, played with St. Louis and Calgary Flames, had a heck of a slap shot. Defenseman, Hall of Famer to boot, Al MacInnis is 63. She played the character Heidi Kleppert in Home Improvement, a great TV sitcom. Debbie Dunning is the big 6-0 today. Country singer and writer Scotty Emmerich, and of course he's written tunes and sang on a couple of songs with Toby Keith. He is 53 today. And from the past, we have first up, British actor and entertainer, was part of probably, I think, one of the greatest sitcoms ever to come out of Britain, On the Buses. He played Stan Butler, the bus driver. Reg Varney is, he would have celebrated a birthday today. This gentleman played in The King and I and Ten Commandments. Yul Brynner would have celebrated a birthday. Bonnie Pointer of the Pointer Sisters. Heavyweight champ Leon Spinks and NHL defenseman, played with 5 clubs, including Washington and the Quebec Nordiques. Gaétan Duchesne, he was born in 1962, would have celebrated a birthday today. Well, let's make the draw for the cake, and congrats to Jason Volans. Jason, when you have a moment, come on down to the station and pick up the voucher. Head on over to McDowell's Bakery Department, and they'll present you with a freshly baked 8-inch birthday cake to help you celebrate your special day. 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

0: taking you down to the Cadillac Ranch, Nitty Gritty Dirt Band, CJBQ. 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
10: Good morning. A mix of sun and cloud today. Risk of morning showers. High of 28. Right now, it's 21 degrees. I'm Alan Michael Steele with your CJBQ News Update. By the end of the month, the Gordie Howe International Bridge is set to open. Infrastructure Minister Gregor Robertson says the bridge is years in the making and will provide a new connection for the region while strengthening one of the world's most important trade corridors between Ontario and Michigan. Canada and Michigan agreed to open the bridge with the support of the United States government. The Gordie Howe Bridge project has long faced heavy pushback from members of the billionaire Morone family, longtime Republican donors, and owners of the competing Ambassador Bridge. Two wildfires continue to threaten communities in British Columbia's Fraser Canyon, even though the winds have died down a bit. Officials of the BC Wildfire Service say the Brunswick Creek and Ainslie Creek wildfires remain classified as out of control. Beau Michaud is the operations section chief for the Brunswick Complex Fire. He says that emergency crews are focused on doing their jobs.
11: Since day one, our priorities have been values at risk, homes being the number one priority, critical infrastructure such as the rail lines that run through the Fraser Canyon, the major hydroelectric infrastructure that also runs Valley Bottom, as well as the Trans-Canada Highway.
10: He says that over the next couple of days, slightly cooler temperatures and some relief from the gusting winds should give crews an edge in the fight. The town of Greater Napanee says that it has begun the process of removing illegal trailers from 1388 Bridge Street. A release from the town says that the property had housed numerous individuals living in unsafe and unsanitary conditions and was found to be in violation of the town's zoning, yard maintenance, and property standards bylaws. Town staff have been working with various agencies to ensure the occupants were provided appropriate support and guidance. More on this story can be found at QuinteNews.com. Ottawa won't say if it will intervene in the support of a Winnipeg-born global judge who's asking a U.S. court to reverse sanctions ordered by U.S. President Donald Trump.
12: Washington sanctioned International Criminal Court Judge Kimberly Prost nearly a year ago over her work on a case involving U.S. troops in Afghanistan. She can no longer use a credit card or most major online vendors. Unlike France, Canada has never criticized that decision, and former senior diplomat Sabina Nolka says Ottawa should stand up for international law and help to clear her friend's name. Prost and two other judges are suing Trump and his administration, arguing he exceeded his authority and didn't provide due process. Lisa Laporte, The Canadian Press.
10: Donald Trump has threatened Iran in a social media post following the funeral of Iran's supreme leader, which saw open calls for Trump and Israeli Prime Minister Benjamin Netanyahu's killing. The supreme leader was killed by the United States and Israel in the strikes that started the war. Trump has written on social media, quote, 1,000 missiles are locked and loaded and aimed at the Islamic Republic of Iran, with thousands more immediately to follow should the Iranian government act on its threat. He went on to say that the U.S. military would, quote, completely decimate and destroy all areas of Iran. This evening, Prime Minister Mark Carney is set to be at the Calgary Stampede. He is scheduled to meet with representatives of the Treaty 6, Treaty 7, and Treaty 8 First Nations before visiting the Stampede grounds. Several members of Parliament have made their way to Calgary for the event, including International Trade Minister Maninder Sidhu, Heritage Minister Mark Miller, and Conservative leader Pierre Poilievre. Carney has said that every year at the Stampede, Canadians celebrate Alberta's ranching heritage, Indigenous traditions, and the spirit of the West. And that's the news. In sports, at the World Cup quarterfinals, Spain beat Belgium 2-1. Today, Norway faces England and Argentina is up against Switzerland. In CFL action, Winnipeg beat Toronto 30-21. Today, Calgary is up against Montreal. In Major League Baseball, Toronto defeated San Diego 5-3. The teams will meet again this evening in San Diego. In the South Hastings Baseball League, the Reed McGinnis Water Solutions Young Guns defeated the Melrose Farrell Excavating Shamrocks 14-4. CJBQ Radar Weather. A mix of sun and cloud today, risk of morning showers, high of 28. Looking at tonight, clear with a low of 13. Tomorrow, sunny with a high of 28. Right now, it's 21 degrees. 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

0: was one from Gordon Lightfoot and Dream Street Rose on CJBQ 742. Brian DeCare, welcome to a Saturday morning. Hey, it's the Quilt Show, and it's a stitch in time, and it is happening today and tomorrow, and that's at the Wellington and District Lehigh Arena. And come on out. It's on from 10 till 4, and it's $10 admission. They have more than 250 contemporary and traditional and art quilts, and they'll have a raffle quilt draw judge section. There's demos and guided tours, so come on out. Quite the busy day over the next 2 days, and that's presented by the Prince Edward County Quilters Guild. It's their annual quilt show, A Stitch in Time. Well, it was an exciting soccer game yesterday at the World Cup, and it was in Los Angeles, Spain defeating Belgium 2-1 to move on. And there is a couple of more games to determine who moves on. England meeting Norway, that one in Miami, followed by Argentina against Switzerland. That game will take place in Kansas City. Coming up in just a few, we'll take a look at your forecast for the weekend.
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0: 800 CJBQ 752. Brian DeCare. It's a Saturday morning, and that was Conquistador with Procol Harum. That was a live album they did in 1972. It was released, and they recorded it with the Edmonton Symphony Orchestra. Heading on up to your major Saturday morning look at news, weather, and sports with Alan Michael Steele. And then, of course, it's Carson Arthur in with Take It Outside, here to answer all of your gardening questions. That's from 8 to 10 right here on CJBQ. And then after that, you can get out and take in the Sterling and District Horticultural Society's Flower Show, and it is on later today. In fact, this morning, it gets underway at 10 till 3 at St. John's Anglican Church Hall, and that's North Street in Sterling. So come on out. It's a fun and friendly flower designs and specimens competition they have going on. And it's open to members, friends, and youth, and prizes in each category. And to check it all out, just go to sterlinggarden.ca. Checking out our forecast. It's a beauty. A nice summery weekend for us in July. And we have a mix of sun and cloud today. It says risk of morning showers. Now, I know we had some earlier overnight type of showers, so whether that's still going to be lingering, but it says here, risk of morning showers, a high of 28 today and clear and low of 13 tonight, so should be comfortable for sleeping. Sunny and a high of 28 again for tomorrow and Monday, a mix of sun and cloud, risk of shower activity, and warming up again, a high 31 for Monday. Right now, it is 20-25 with the humidity at CJBQ.
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1: Good morning. It's 8 o'clock. Mix of sun and cloud today, risk of morning showers, and a high of 28. Right now, it's 21 degrees. I'm Alan Michael Steele with your CJBQ News Update. The federal government says the Gordie Howe International Bridge connecting Ontario to Michigan will open on July 27th.
2: A news release says Canada and Michigan agreed to opening the bridge with the support of the Trump administration. The release says Canada and the U.S. agreed to a series of measures on toll governance, as well as investments in the region, including through the establishment of a 15-year economic development fund tied to a portion of profits from bridge operations. The move comes after the United States requested a delay for a ribbon-cutting ceremony in June to renegotiate terms of a long-standing agreement. Canada had agreed to shoulder the cost of constructing the bridge, which it would recoup through tolls. It's unclear how exactly the new agreement would impact the former arrangement around tolls. Kelly Malone, The Canadian Press, Washington.
1: Marm Run Lake Council has filled its vacancy left by the resignation of Jane Lakatos last month. The week, Council approved appointing Bernie Donaldson to the seat for the rest of the term, which will end later this year. Donaldson finished fifth in the race for the three councillor seats in the 2022 municipal election. Lakatos resigned, saying that she was unable in good conscience to continue in a role where due process had been set aside, undermining the integrity of local government. The next municipal election is on October 25th. The Liberals are planning to choose a candidate on July 18th for an upcoming by-election in a Toronto area riding.
3: The area is considered a safe bet for the governing party. Longtime MP Nate Erskine-Smith resigned his seat in Beaches East York earlier this week. The Prime Minister has not yet called a by-election for the riding. It's one of several expected in the coming months, as a number of MPs from all major parties are set to leave Parliament. Former Cabinet Minister Jonathan Wilkinson resigned from the House of Commons to become Canada's ambassador to the European Union. Richard Martel resigned his seat this week to move to the Senate. And Simon-Pierre Savard-Tremblay left Parliament in order to run for the provincial election this fall. Hannah Stoles, The Canadian Press.
1: British Columbia's government has turned a former youth corrections facility into a 72-bed facility for people needing involuntary care in the northern community of Prince George, British Columbia. Premier David Eby says that the facility will focus on people who are unable to ask for help themselves because of their serious addictions and associated brain injuries stemming from their use of opioids.
4: In addition to the 70 beds here in Prince George, today simultaneously in Surrey, the Minister of Health is announcing 60 beds at a former drug treatment facility in Surrey. That will be providing the same care in the Lower Mainland as well. So today, 130 beds in the province in two different regions.
1: Government says it is also pursuing plans to open comparable facilities in other parts of the province, such as Okanagan Valley. Veteran mediator Vince Reddy has been appointed to try and help settle the British Columbia nurses dispute as the union steps up its job action. Premier David Eby says the goal is to get the nurses back to work as soon as possible. Canadian Press reporter Lisa Laporte has more.
5: The BC Nurses Union said Thursday negotiations with the Health Employers Association had broken off, leading to an expansion of pickets in the province. An overtime ban is also in place, with the union saying its members won't do non-nursing duties. The union called for the BC government to step in to help end the dispute and give the employers group a mandate to improve contract offers.
1: Nurses and the Employers Association reached a tentative deal in May before almost two-thirds of those who took part in the vote rejected the agreement. Two wildfires continue to threaten communities in British Columbia's Fraser Canyon, even though the winds have died down a bit. Officials with the BC Wildfire Service say the Brunswick Creek and Ainslie Creek wildfires remain classified as out of control. Beau Michaud is the operations section chief for the Brunswick Complex Fire. He says that Mother Nature is pitching in.
6: Forecast is calling for slightly cooler temperatures for the next 2 days, but we will be seeing an increase in temperatures and winds moving into Monday, Tuesday, which is going to challenge the work that we've already completed here on the fire.
1: Roughly 16 area fire departments are tackling the pair of blazes, which are burning on both sides of the Fraser River between Boston Bar, North Bend, and Boothroyd. As Donald Trump continues to threaten Iran on social media, U.S. officials speaking on condition of anonymity to the Associated Press have described the state of play with Iran. They say the resumption of strikes this week came after what they described as a rogue faction of Iranian hardliners trying to sabotage the ceasefire between Tehran and Washington. However, Iran has insisted its theocracy is unified under the country's new supreme leader. U.S.-Israeli strikes that started the war killed Iran's leader. The U.S. officials say Trump is giving American negotiators limited time to reach a deal with Iran, but in a sign of the challenges ahead, they underscored that the president has a wide range of options if talks fall apart. Moments before the U.S. officials spoke, Tehran's diplomat at the United Nations told reporters that any activity in the Strait of Hormuz rests exclusively with Iran. Part of Bird Park in Belleville will be temporarily closing on Monday as work is done to improve the space. The west half of the playground area, including the swings and sand pit, will be fenced off while a new curb and pathway around the perimeter are added. The playground will remain open during the renovations. And that's the news. In sports. At the World Cup quarterfinals, Spain beat Belgium 2-1. This afternoon, Norway will face England at 5, and Argentina is up against Switzerland in the evening at 8. In CFL action, Winnipeg beat Toronto 30-21. Today, Calgary is up against Montreal. Game time is 7 p.m. In Major League Baseball, Toronto defeated San Diego 5-3. The teams will meet again this evening in San Diego at 8:40. The Toronto Tempo fell 108-95 to the Dallas Wings, but set a single-game WNBA regular season attendance record at Montreal's Bell Center with 20,096 spectators. The Tempo hosts the New York Liberty at the Bell Center on Sunday. The team will also play two games in Vancouver in August. Scottie Scheffler has his first weekend off in nearly 4 years. The world's number one men's golfer looked ordinary over 2 days at the Scottish Open. He missed the cut by 2 shots after a second round 72 at the Renaissance Club. It's his first missed cut since the FedEx St. Jude Championship in August of 2022. He heads to Royal Birkdale early to prepare for the British Open. In the South Hastings Baseball League, the Reed McGinnis Water Solutions Young Guns defeated the Melrose Farrell Excavating Shamrocks 14-4. CJBQ Radar Weather. A mix of sun and cloud today, risk of morning showers, high of 28. Looking at tonight, clear with a low of 13. Tomorrow, sunny with a high of 28. Right now, it's 21 degrees. 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
1: Wind north at 10 knots, increasing to northeast 15 early in the morning, diminishing to northeast 10 near noon. Waves at a half a meter or less, building to a meter this morning and subsiding to half a meter or less this afternoon. That is the Lake Ontario Marine weather forecast, brought to you by Bay Marine and Showtime Detailing.
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13: Well, good morning. Happy July 11th. It is going to be a fantastic day in the garden today. Yeah, it's going to be a little bit warm, but what a great day to get some things done. And I've got lots of great ideas for you today because we're going to do a little bit of a different show. I was approached by a YouTube channel to do a garden tour in my own space. The program's called Sometimes in the Garden. If you're on YouTube, take a look at it. It's an absolutely beautifully shot program showcasing beautiful gardens all around Canada and Eastern Ontario. And they've asked to come and do my own space. And they said, can you give us a quick list of all the gardens that we could visit at your home? So I started making my list and I realized that I have over 5 different styles of gardens in my property. Now, when I say gardens, I'm not talking like a little bed. I'm talking very large, major installations. And I have 5 of them. So I thought today on the show, I might share with you the gardens that I have and talk about why I put them in, but why you should consider doing some of the things that I'm taking on right now. A lot of great stuff. We're going to talk food forests, cutting gardens, pollinator gardens, medicine gardens, all these things. So throughout the show, I'm going to be highlighting each one of those, giving you some of the tips and tricks and why I installed them myself. As always, we are taking your gardening questions, and today's callers get a chance to win a Craftsman XL tool organizer. I'm going to assume the XL is extra large. Yeah, we'll go with that. So it's an extra large tool organizer available for a winner today. If you want to win it, 613-969-1545. Or if you want to reach out on Facebook, Take It Outside with Carson. I'm wearing the red and blue plaid shirt. That's the one you want. There are unfortunately an old one, but you know that already. So make sure you ask your questions on there and I'll happily answer your questions that way. Or as always on the phone, we got a caller already today. It's Rick. Good morning, Rick.
14: Good morning, Carson. How are you?
13: Good, buddy. I love that you call me first thing in the morning. You get me started right away.
14: Thank you. Interesting question, Carson. On the trying the troposphere, the highest elevations in the atmosphere, flowering seeds travel. Mm-hmm. How many seeds or domestic plants that we have here are actually traveling from farther distances? You've probably heard that all the time. In the atmosphere, these plants, some of these seeds go way, way up and they travel long distances. Is there any of those that are from other places that are already here?
13: Yeah, so absolutely. So, and you're 100% right that seeds, especially lightweight airborne ones, can get really high up there. So if you're going to picture a seed, think about like a dandelion with a little puff.
14: Right.
13: That wind takes it right up into the upper atmosphere. What scientists are trying to figure out, though, is they're in that atmosphere, but are they actually populating the lands that are not necessarily native to them? So are these seeds spreading from country to country or continent to continent? And
14: right.
13: They don't know that. They're seeing more spreading via human interaction. So people bringing plants across borders when they shouldn't. So we don't know actually how much of those seeds that are in that upper atmosphere actually get to the ground and germinate. So that would be an interesting study, though. I'd be curious about that one personally.
14: Interesting. How high do these seeds, I wonder how high they've tracked these seeds. Like, we're talking troposphere, aren't we? Are we talking that high? How high up have these seeds traveled, I wonder?
13: Yeah, isn't that about 15 kilometers straight up?
14: Yeah, that's
13: maybe even higher. I don't even know how high the troposphere is. But also think, too, when they're up there, they're going through stratification, right? They're going through that freezing process. So that actually makes many of the seeds germinate even farther, even faster.
14: Interesting.
13: Yeah, thanks for calling though, Rick.
14: Hey, thanks, Carson. Take care.
13: You too, buddy. Take care of you.
14: Bye-bye.
13: Bye-bye. Got a great question. It came in on an email. Kyle sent me an email saying, hey, Carson, my wife and my mother-in-law want to know how to stop the squirrels from eating raspberries. Yeah, it is the season. The raspberries are starting to ripen up. They look fantastic. And the birds and the squirrels, well, they're all over it. All right, so here's the trick that I use. And there's two here. The first one, obviously, bird netting. Now, I'm not a huge fan of the bird netting that has the larger openings. Birds can get caught in there and then they start flapping around. Then their wings get tangled and they basically can ensnare themselves and they can really do some damage. So I don't use that type of bird netting, but I use the very tight woven bird netting. It's almost like a, it looks like a cheesecloth almost. Birds can't get in there. The light still helps the raspberries, so the raspberries are still growing fine underneath it, but it stops the squirrels as well. They can't get into the raspberry canes to steal the berries. But more importantly, that white netting kind of hides the color, so the squirrels don't even see the red raspberries, which makes it even better. The other option, and this is maybe something that's a little bit easier, is a spray called Mosquito Barrier. Now, Mosquito Barrier is basically a garlic spray. So it's all natural. It smells very strong. It stops mosquitoes because what they mosquitoes react to is the scent that covers the carbon dioxide that humans give off. So all the mosquitoes get is the garlic. So they don't like that. So they go away. But what happens with that garlic spray, it also stops squirrels and rabbits. So you could spray your whole raspberry patch. Let's say you've got a really long one or it's really full, really difficult to put mosquito or bird netting over it. You could spray that whole patch with the garlic spray. Now, I'll be honest, the garlic stays on the plant for about a month. So you actually can taste a little bit of the garlic in some of the raspberries, which is less than ideal. However, if you're strategic, you can spray the bottoms of the plants with the garlic spray. So you're not spraying the spray directly on the fruit. You're spraying the bottoms of the plants. The squirrels get that spray. They smell it and they're like, nope, I don't need to go into that bush. So it's very effective, especially in large situations where using a bird netting is just impossible. All right, we got another caller. We got Angela on the phone from Sterling. Good morning, Angela.
15: Good morning, Carson. How are you today?
13: I'm well this morning. How are you?
15: Oh, I'm doing good. It's a beautiful morning. I have plans today. Something happening in the county this morning I got to go to.
13: What's happening this morning?
15: Well, some jam making.
13: Oh, Angela, your perfect timing. Yeah, we've got Jam with Joe today. That's going to be a great classes.
15: Yes, looking forward to it.
13: Yay.
15: However, my question is, the insecticidal soap with the dish soap and water, what's the ratio of soap to water?
13: So it's one tablespoon.
15: I'm using a 1 gallon sprayer.
13: Yeah, so
15: no,
13: it's
15: I'm
13: one.
15: I'm using a 1 gallon sprayer.
13: Oh, 1 gallon? So I'd go a tablespoon and a half.
15: To a gallon of water?
13: Yep.
15: That little, okay.
13: Yeah, you can go stronger, but if you're going to go stronger, start a little more on the weaker side, because any impact that you get with the soapy bubbles on the insect is going to do the trick. It doesn't have to be stronger to coat the bug. So any of that soapy water on the insect will start breaking down the soft body tissues right away. If you go stronger, though, and you're spraying outside, you could actually get a little bit of a coating that happens, and that coating can actually cause some sun scalding on the leaves.
15: Okay, so I'm not going to be spraying it on my plants. I'm spraying it around the house.
13: Okay.
15: The earwigs are back.
13: Oh, yeah, so the earwigs. So you could go a little stronger, though. Earwigs, and I'll be honest with you, because they have that exoskeleton, that hard shell on the outside, the insecticidal soap doesn't work that well. It's just okay. The insecticidal soap is better for things like thrips or aphids.
15: Okay.
13: So for your earwigs, Angela, do the rolled newspaper technique.
15: Okay.
13: Have you tried that yet?
15: No, I haven't.
13: It's the easiest one. You roll the newspaper, you dunk it in a bucket for like 3 seconds. You put the roll in the garden where the activity is. Every morning you come up, you just shake the tube into the bucket of soapy water. Done. You'll get thousands that way.
15: Okay, yeah, I'm not finding them around the gardens. They're around the house, and they're getting into the house. So
13: diatomaceous powder, you've got some of that too. Let's dust those door frames.
15: Yep, and the windowsills and everywhere else.
13: You got it. You know the trick.
15: Okay.
13: Thanks, Angela.
15: All right, thanks.
13: We'll see you this morning. I'll be at the store for that Jam with Joe class.
15: Okay, great. See you then.
13: Okay, bye-bye.
15: Bye.
13: If anybody else is thinking that they'd like to take a class this morning, I was going to give a little plug. Joe Barnes from Renaissance Farm does amazing jams. They're for sale all throughout the county. We've got some special varieties at our store. She'll be teaching two classes today. So the first one's at 11 a.m., and there are spots left at the 11 a.m. class if you want to attend. The second class is at 1 o'clock, and it is completely sold out. But if you want to come early, get into that 11 a.m. class. You can also have lunch at Omo's. They're doing some amazing souvlaki. Trust me, I had it yesterday. It was so good. All right, Brian, are we breaking for commercial? All right, let's go to commercial. After commercial, we've got Bill from Napanee, and we're going to be talking about food forests and why they're so important and why I planted one with over 25 different species. All that with me, your host, Carson Arthur, on Take It Outside.
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13: Welcome back. It's a great day today to talk about gardens. A lot of people looking for some positive information, and that's what I'm going to share today. So I was approached to do a YouTube segment for a television show called Sometime in the Garden. And what they're doing is they're highlighting different types of gardens. And they reached out to me asking, would I be interested in doing a segment on my own house? And then they asked me what kinds of gardens I have. And I have a lot of different gardens. In fact, one of the ones or spaces that I'm most proud of that I recently gave a class in is called Food Forest. I have a food forest. So what I've done is I've planted over 25 species of fruiting trees. So obviously the cherries, the pears, the apples, all the normal ones, but I've also got persimmons and pawpaws. I've got quince. I've got, you know, apricots. I've got all the stone fruit, the apricots, the nectarines, the peaches. I've got everything that you could ever imagine, all growing in a meadow full of meadow flowers. Now, the reason I've done it this way is a little different. It's a regenerative style of growing fruit. So basically, when the fruit trees are in their flowering production, so too is the meadow. It's got all kinds of flowers, so we bring even more pollinators. So I get a higher germination rate in my flowers, but also I get more pollination happening in my fruit trees, so I get a bumper crop year after year after year because they have such phenomenal cross-pollination happening. The other thing that I do with my meadow is going into the September-October months when the fruit is just about ready to harvest, I chop down the whole meadow. I use my lawnmower, I cut the whole thing, and I let it drop. The food that's in the meadow, all the plant material as it rots and decomposes, feeds the forest. It feeds the orchard, so it fertilizes everything. So I have phenomenal growth on all of my trees just by chopping and dropping everything that I'm growing in the meadow. In the meadow, I've focused on things like milkweed. For my monarchs, I have hundreds of monarchs all flying around the meadow at any given time. I have perennial sweet pea, which is one of the only meadow plants that takes nitrogen and puts it back into the soil. So my sweet pea is now feeding my plants and shrubs. And I find that the pawpaws love the sweet pea. They are happily growing together. In fact, the pawpaws are producing more fruit than I've ever seen this year, which is pretty amazing because pawpaws, they tend to be a little bit slower in production. And also, the one other thing that I like to include are things like butterfly weed and all kinds of the pollinating plants just for all the other pollinators out there. So I've got Luna moss. I've got swallowtail moss. It's absolutely spectacular. And there's one other plant that I've put in that some people question a little bit, but I did it specifically for one purpose. Now, I have teasel. And if you don't know what teasel is often confused with a thistle because it has a long, what almost looks like a thistle-like seed cone at the top of their stems. And teasel will spread. It can get pretty aggressive. But what teasel does is it has a naturally occurring watering spot for other insects. So the way the leaves shape, they create a little bowl of water at the bottom of the leaves. My bees, you get all of their water from the teasel. So every time it rains, those little pockets in the leaves fill up with water, and that's where my bees go. And it's a natural spot for pollinators and beneficial insects to get a drink. So I have a huge food forest producing tons of fruit, more than I will ever need in my lifetime. So I get to share it with the food bank and with my neighbors around me. So if you've got an empty space, maybe consider doing a food forest. All right, let's get back to the phones and talk to Bill from Napanee. Good morning, Bill.
2: Good morning, Carson. How are you today?
13: I'm good, sir. How are you?
2: Pretty good, but I have a problem with a rose bush.
13: Uh-oh, what's going on with it?
2: Well, it's probably 6 to 8 years old, and it was purchased just through a retail store.
13: Got
2: it survives the winter every year fine and starts to grow, but this year, when the buds are coming out before the flower actually opens, the petals are starting to turn brown. And okay, as they open up, they just brown right up. And it's just an off-white color that it should be. So I'm trying to figure out what's going on with the browning that's coming on the petals.
13: Okay, so you've got a bit of a fungal infection happening right now. And it's probably either anthracnose or botrytis. Both of them impact roses. This year, because of all the humidity and the consistent rain, which seems like a good thing, is actually spreading more fungal spores than ever. So that's what's going on with your rose. And it's noticeable specifically in the white roses because you can really see the brown. But some of the other roses, like the dark reds and stuff, I have those as well. They're showing it as also, but because of the color, you can't see it as clearly. So that's why on the white rose, it's obvious that's what's going on. So we need to treat your roses for a fungal infection. So there's two ways to do it. We could either use a garden fungicide that's a spray on. So you're looking for something that actually treats powdery mildew or botrytis. Or the other product is called garden sulfur, and it's a shake-on powder. And you can dust the roses. And it's also sold as rose dust. So either of those will do the trick for you. Just trim off the roses that have the browning happening because those infections, you don't want them to spread. So we're going to trim off those flowers. Still lots of time ahead of us for the year to grow new roses, but that will do the trick for you.
2: Okay, should I cut the stalk down because all the roses will have to come off?
13: Yeah, just cut the blooms. Let's not cut the stalk because any active leaves are still going to produce energy, and we want those. So we're just going to cut the stems that have no leaves on them that have the flowers. We're just cut those guys off, and we're just going to cut them to the first connective joining material.
2: Okay.
13: All right, so give it a little trim, give it a spray. In the next probably 3 to 4 weeks, you should see a new flush of roses and hopefully no brown on them.
2: Okay, thank you very much.
13: You're welcome. Thanks, Bill.
2: Yeah, have a good day.
13: You too. Bye-bye.
2: Bye-bye.
13: Let's talk to Sandra from Trenton. Good morning, Sandra.
3: Good morning. How are you this morning?
13: I'm good. I'm afraid of your question because I think I already know the answer.
3: Oh, you know what? It's my sister, actually. She's got so much trouble with this growing in her nice backyard.
13: Yeah.
3: And I know that the weed man that came to cut her lawn and the guy, he said that the only way to get rid of it is to dig up the whole lawn.
13: Yeah, so.
3: And I mean, is there not something?
13: So for everybody listening out there, Sandra's sister has bindweed growing in her lawn. And I can hear the collective groan of the gardeners all around you right now because it is awful, awful stuff.
3: It is.
13: Yeah.
3: She's had it cut really short because it grows faster than the grass.
13: Yeah, it does.
3: And I just thought, well, I'll give you a call because she's not able to do that. So anyway, she just wondered if there was something that she could get to spray on to kill it.
13: So there are no legally sprays, not a single spray in Ontario that you can get that will kill bindweed.
3: Okay, because she's got a dog that goes out and they tell her that it's dangerous for her too.
13: Yeah. But well, the sprays or the weed?
3: The weed. If he eats it or she eats it, the dog's a female.
13: Yeah.
3: If she eats it, it's not safe. But so far, it's been all right. But she was just thinking there. I know you used to get Roundup, and you're not allowed to have that anymore, and it's not good for the environment anyway.
13: No.
3: But we were hoping there was something.
13: So yeah, so there are
3: a terrible
13: some,
3: thing.
13: There are some studies showing that adios has some effect on it. So adios, we carried out our garden center, although we're sold out right now. You can also get that on Amazon.
3: Okay.
13: Now, it does have some effect. The key with the bindweed in the grass, though, and I saw a really interesting technique. Somebody took a garden rake. So not the flexible one that you do for the leaves, but like the hard, straight garden rake with the tougher, probably 2 to 3 inch spikes on it.
3: Yeah.
13: They used that, and they really, they kind of shredded their lawn, but they got all the bindweed out that way. And by continually raking it hard, they were able to control the growth on the bindweed so that it couldn't keep regrowing. And that sort of was the best way to keep it under control.
3: Okay.
13: Yeah.
3: It's a trial if she's able to do that part.
13: Yeah.
3: But anyway, that's work.
13: That's a lot of work. I wish there was a better answer.
3: Anyway, yeah. Well, I was just hoping that I could find something to help her, but
13: yeah,
3: she said the flowers are pretty and everything.
13: Oh,
3: she just doesn't want them in the garden.
13: No, tell her to rake it hard, Sandra. Sandra, I have to break for the news, though.
3: All right. Okay.
13: I wish I had a better answer for you. Thanks, Sandra, for calling, though.
3: All right. Take care. Thank you
13: for
3: your help. Bye-bye.
13: All right, coming up after the news, lots of great questions on Facebook. They're rolling in this morning. All with me, your host Carson Arthur on Take It Outside.
4: Good morning. A mix of sun and cloud today. Risk of morning showers with a high of 28. Right now it's 21 degrees. I'm Alan Michael Steele with your CJBQ News Update. By the end of the month, the Gordie Howe International Bridge is set to open. Infrastructure Minister Gregor Robertson says the bridge is years in the making and will provide a new connection for the region while strengthening one of the world's most important trade corridors between Ontario and Michigan. Canada and Michigan agreed to open the bridge with the support of the United States government. The Gordie Howe Bridge project has long faced heavy pushback from members of the billionaire Morone family, longtime Republican donors, and owners of the competing Ambassador Bridge. Two wildfires continue to threaten communities in British Columbia's Fraser Canyon, even though the winds have died down a bit. Officials of the BC Wildfire Service say the Brunswick Creek and Ainslie Creek wildfires remain classified as out of control. Beau Michaud is the operations section chief for the Brunswick Complex Fire. He says that emergency crews are focused on doing their jobs.
6: Since day one, our priorities have been values at risk, homes being the number one priority, critical infrastructure such as the rail lines that run through the Fraser Canyon, the major hydroelectric infrastructure that also runs Valley Bottom, as well as the Trans-Canada Highway.
4: He says that over the next couple of days, slightly cooler temperatures and some relief from the gusting winds should give crews an edge in the fight. The town of Greater Napanee says that it has begun the process of removing illegal trailers from 1388 Bridge Street. A release from the town says that the property had housed numerous individuals living in unsafe and unsanitary conditions and was found to be in violation of the town's zoning, yard maintenance, and property standards bylaws. Town staff have been working with various agencies to ensure the occupants were provided appropriate support and guidance. More on this story can be found at quintynews.com. Ottawa won't say if it will intervene in the support of a Winnipeg-born global judge who's asking a U.S. court to reverse sanctions ordered by U.S. President Donald Trump.
5: Washington sanctioned International Criminal Court Judge Kimberly Prost nearly a year ago over her work on a case involving U.S. troops in Afghanistan. She can no longer use a credit card or most major online vendors. Unlike France, Canada has never criticized that decision, and former senior diplomat Sabina Nolka says Ottawa should stand up for international law and help to clear her friend's name. Prost and two other judges are suing Trump and his administration, arguing he exceeded his authority and didn't provide due process. Lisa Laporte, The Canadian Press.
4: Donald Trump has threatened Iran in a social media post following the funeral of Iran's supreme leader, which saw open calls for Trump and Israeli Prime Minister Benjamin Netanyahu's killing. The supreme leader was killed by the United States and Israel in the strikes that started the war. Trump has written on social media, quote, 1,000 missiles are locked and loaded and aimed at the Islamic Republic of Iran, with thousands more immediately to follow should the Iranian government act on its threat. He went on to say that the U.S. military would, quote, completely decimate and destroy all areas of Iran. This evening, Prime Minister Mark Carney is set to be at the Calgary Stampede. He is scheduled to meet with representatives of the Treaty 6, Treaty 7, and Treaty 8 First Nations before visiting the Stampede grounds. Several members of Parliament have made their way to Calgary for the event, including International Trade Minister Maninder Sidhu, Heritage Minister Mark Miller, and Conservative leader Pierre Poilievre. Carney has said that every year at the Stampede, Canadians celebrate Alberta's ranching heritage, Indigenous traditions, and the spirit of the West. And that's the news. In sports, at the World Cup quarterfinals, Spain beat Belgium 2-1. This afternoon, Norway will face England at 5. Argentina is up against Switzerland at 8. In CFL action, Winnipeg beat Toronto 30-21. Today, Calgary is up against Montreal. Game time is 7 p.m. In Major League Baseball, Toronto defeated San Diego 5-3. The teams will meet again this evening in San Diego at 8:40. In the WNBA, Dallas beat Toronto 108-95. And in the South Hastings Baseball League, the Reed McGinnis Water Solutions

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6: 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One lucky caller is going to win it. It could be you. And the phone lines are open. 613-969-1545. Until we get those filled up, I'm going to answer some questions on our Facebook page and the ones that have been emailed in. Ruth just sent me one saying, I noticed these bump on my tomato plants this morning. What is it? Should I be worried? What causes this? So Ruth, don't worry. Those are actually aerial rootlets. So tomatoes are notorious for producing roots kind of up high. So what happens with the plant naturally is if it gets heavy, because the tomatoes are at the top, and it flops over, those little bumps would turn into roots and they would root into the ground and they'd start growing. So nothing to worry about. Totally natural. Will not impact the flavor of your tomatoes, I promise. Patty sent me a picture this morning and it is of some trees that are already turning fall color. And she said she's got about 12 maples in the backyard and one Canadian serviceberry in front. And she's got some colors already happening. Some of the maples are changing color and the serviceberry as well. So often, Patty, when that happens and trees start to change color early, it means the chlorophyll that is in the leaves is starting to get pulled down into the roots. And that chlorophyll is what is making the leaves green. When it comes out, you see the natural colors. So that's what you're seeing, is the natural colors of the leaves. That happens for a couple of different reasons. The first, it's usually a sign of stress, often brought on by extreme heat or drought. Now, this year, we haven't had a really extreme heat. I know people are complaining about the humidity, but the plants love that temperature. So that's not it. It's not the drought, because we've had lots of great moisture. So it can't be that. So then the final answer is it's a soil issue. Something's going on in the soil under the ground. Now, sometimes it can be compaction from construction, or even, you know, something under the ground is starting to rot or break down or decompose. And the healthy mycorrhizae, which helps the tree feed, are being impacted, and those mycorrhizae are sort of pulling back and the tree is kind of going into damage control. Those are probably the most likely response or action. The other thing, and it's a bit of a long shot, but last year's drought has impacted trees this year. And you may have some dead roots under the ground from last year's drought, which are impacting this year's growth. So if that's the case, well, and basically if any of those are the reasons why it's happening, it's definitely a time or signal to fertilize your trees. And you want to fertilize with a fertilizer that has a high last number so that it actually has more phosphorus, more potassium in the soil, so that potassium can really boost the vitamin load for the tree itself. It gives them more ability to develop cell structure. Got another question from Rose. Rose sent me a picture of her new flower beds, and she's like saying, how long should they stay under the tarp and stay covered? So, Rose, the trick is with the tarped beds, you're going to lift that tarp up. You're going to look at what's underneath. If everything is yellow and kind of mushy, that means you're done. It's cooked. It's done. But if you see active, healthy, firm white roots, or any of the plants are still growing, leave that black tarp on there. Let the sun shine on it, because all that heat is going to sterilize fertilize the soil. Remember, Rose, once you're done with your garden, once you take those tarps off, you've got to put something called mycorrhizae back in. Now, you can do that through manure, or you can actually purchase a package of it, but that healthy mycorrhizae is what's going

0: and to feed the roots of your plants. So put that back in, because with the soil sterilization that you've done, it's, as I said, cooked the soil, but it's also taken out all the benefits, all the mycorrhizae, which you want to make sure is back in there. Very important. Got a great question from Mary from Marmara. She said, my carrots are not growing this year. What is going on? I planted the seeds in Victoria Day weekend. Was it too late to plant carrot seeds? So Mary, a couple of things. We know carrots love warm soil. They don't love cold soil. So Victoria Day weekend, it was okay, but then we had a bit of a cold period afterwards, which could definitely affect germination. More importantly, though, and this is probably what's more likely to happen, often carrots produce infertile seeds. And last year and 2024, a lot of seed companies sent out packages of infertile carrot seeds. I got a bunch too. It's not just you. It happens all the time. So if that's the case and you got infertile seeds, which is unfortunate, but you know, it happens. Like I said, go start another row right now. You can actually plant carrots all season long. You can do succession planting. So this weekend, great weekend, start another row of carrots. Just make sure you're watering them consistently to get them germinated. And you still have lots of time. Carrots on average take about 45 days to actually get going to reach maturity. So lots of summer ahead for those carrots. So I would consider doing that. And remember, when you plant your carrots, leave them in the ground until after that first frost. That first frost makes them so tender and juicy. That will make them absolutely more flavorful going into the winter months. All right, let's go back to the phones and talk to Denise from Trenton. Good morning, Denise.
1: Good morning. Well, that was fast. I just called in.
0: Oh, well, so the phone lines were empty and you got in on line number one right off the top. So that's how quick it was.
1: Awesome. So Japanese beetles.
0: Uh-oh.
1: I have them, and I understand they love my hibiscus and eggplant. I have one beautiful eggplant, but I've been using the method of putting them in, put water in a bucket with some soap, and then flicking them into the bucket. Mm-hmm. So it's kind of been working, and I think this is the prime time, which is mid-July, that they're out. My question is about putting in, a light insect nest, or not nest, a net over, the hibiscus and the eggplant. Now I'm wondering, will that prevent the eggplant flowers from getting pollinated?
0: So it won't stop the eggplant from getting pollinated. However, the Japanese beetles will get in underneath the netting and then you can't even pick them off. So, yeah, because once you put that netting on, they will find their way in. Because basically what's happening is one beetle has gone to that plant and it said, hey, everybody, good food is here. So it's released that pheromone smell, and that pheromone smell is now on that plant. So there's no way to get rid of that. So now the Japanese beetles are all going to that one plant. And that's why they're choosing, you know, the eggplant or the hibiscus. They will eat all kinds of different plants. It just happens to be those to the two that the first beetles got to and said, hey, food source is here. So the pick and flick method, so what you're doing onto the soapy bucket, works. However, it's extremely labor intensive. So instead, what I'm going to suggest is taking one of those buckets and putting a lid on the top of it, drilling a hole in the center of the lid. You can even do this with a saran wrap. You can put saran wrap over the top of the bucket, putting a hole in the top of it, and flicking those adult beetles into the bottom of the bucket. Now, it will not kill them, but what happens then is those adult beetles that are in the bottom of the bucket start releasing the pheromone, and you put the bucket in the middle of the yard. And what happens is that all the new beetles that are coming up out of the grass go, hey, the bucket is where the food is because I can smell that pheromone. So they all go to the bucket. They all go down through that center hole and they get trapped in the bucket. I have removed thousands of beetles that way.
1: Wow.
0: Yeah. So you think you're getting ahead with the pick and flick, but when you get into the hundreds and hundreds of beetles infesting your plants, it's just you can't keep up. So that's why the bucket and the lure technique works fantastic.
1: Okay. When you say poke holes in it, like it's just like with a chopstick like that, like poke, like
0: yeah,
1: a saran wrap?
0: Absolutely. Like, okay. As long as they can go in and they can't get out, that is a key. Almost like, have you ever seen those DIY fruit fly traps?
1: I can imagine it, or I'll look it up.
0: Yeah, you just basically have a little margarine container, put a little red wine in the bottom, saran wrap over the top, and poke some holes in. The fruit flies climb in, but they can't get out. Same thing with the beetles.
1: Okay.
0: Right.
1: I'm going to try that. Okay, thank you.
0: It does work. And if you want a little extra juice, go pick up a Japanese beetle trap, because they have the pheromone bait cells in them, and you could just throw that right in the bucket as well. It works amazing.
1: Okay.
0: All right.
1: So when you say a bucket, like, do you mean a bucket, or you can have like a margarine tub, like a big one?
0: Bigger. Think
1: like
0: bigger.
1: Bucket.
0: Yeah, like, you know the ones you get at box stores?
1: Mm-hmm.
0: Like, everybody's seen the orange one from Home Depot. That size of bucket. And if you can get that with a already made lid, and you can put a funnel into it so that they go down into the funnel into the bucket, that is the absolute best. I have, honestly, thousands of beetles have met their demise that way with me.
1: What do you mean a funnel? Like an actual pouring funnel?
0: Yeah.
1: Put a hole in the top and put the funnel there, then they have a good way in, but then they can't come out. So an actual funnel put inside the hole.
0: Yeah, you got it. I promise it will work. If you Google homemade Japanese beetle traps, you'll see that one. It is the best.
1: Well, I'm going to do it, and I'll let you know.
0: Okay. Send me pictures of all those dead beetles. Satisfying somehow.
1: I will.
0: Thanks, Denise. It is.
1: Thank you. Bye-bye.
0: Bye-bye. Coming up after the break, we've got Vivian on the phone, and I'm going to be talking about the next garden, which is my medicinal garden, why I think everybody needs one, including you. All that with me, your host, Carson Arthur, on Take It Outside.
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0: Welcome back to the show. It's been a quiet day for callers. I guess Brian and I were just talking. We think maybe all the gardeners might actually be outside gardening. But if you have a gardening question, their phone lines are open. Just give me a call. 613-969-1545, just like Vivian from Rossmore did. Good morning, Vivian.
6: Good morning, Carson.
0: How can I help you this morning?
6: Well, I think I've found the problem why I've been losing my grafted trees in my garden.
0: Uh-oh.
6: One was a Rose of Sharon, and the other was a PG Hydrangea. And I didn't replace the Rose of Sharon, but I replaced the soil all around it, and I replaced the PG Hydrangea, and it looks good, but all of a sudden, the last few days, I think I see some leaf drop.
0: Okay.
6: Not drop off, but droop. But what I think it is chipmunks and their burrows underneath. I see them under there, and I'm wondering, do they eat roots, or do they disturb them, or is this why I'm losing? Because the trees are really, really healthy, and then all of a sudden, I phoned you a couple years ago, and you gave me a couple of suggestions, but the tree died, and I had to take it out.
0: Should I
6: relocate it, or should I?
0: Yeah, what should you do? So the chipmunks don't actually eat the roots. But, however, what they do is often just as bad. They will create big tunnels underneath the roots, which removes the soil away from the roots. So then the trees and the plants don't actually have the ability to pull water because there's no soil around them. So you get droop, which is exactly what you just described. So I think before, and I'll say it again, the easiest way to get chipmunks to move on is to flood them out, which will also help repair the tunnels under the roots of your plants.
6: Okay.
0: So
6: yeah, I see two holes, but one seems to be filled a bit now. But I've been gardening around it.
0: Okay.
6: So do I just relocate that hole and just put a hose down?
0: Yep, just put a hose straight into it, flood it out for 20 minutes a day for about 3 days in a row, and that will not only help your plant, it'll collapse the soil walls, and the chipmunks will say, oh, we've picked a bad spot to build this tunnel, we'll go somewhere else. So you kind of stay on top of it. Every time you see a hole, in goes the hose, and you flood it out. Eventually, you'll get the chipmunks to move away from your flower beds, stop causing the damage. They'll move into hopefully more of a forested area, but that's the easiest way. It's all natural, it's safe for the plants, and just it doesn't harm the animal, which is key.
6: No. Would it also, like I put a tomato plant nearby because it had a space there, and it's almost dead. There's just a bit living on it. Would that be the same cause for that? Would it do it to tomato plants too?
0: Quite possibly. Now, the tomato plants have, there are other burrowers that will eat tomato plants. Moles and voles will eat tomato plants. So those holes could not just be chipmunks. They could be more of that family as well, and they will definitely eat the roots of tomato plants.
6: Oh, so, but the flooding would help get rid of them too if it is them.
0: Absolutely. Same technique.
6: But I do see the chipmunk all the time there.
0: Okay, so yeah. It's probably the chipmunk, and I suspect it's just because he's created so much air openings around the roots of the plant that the plants just are struggling.
6: So do it every day for 20 minutes for 3 days, then give it a break and see what happens?
0: Exactly.
6: If I don't still see the chipmunk, do it again.
0: Do it again. Yeah, honestly, it's just the most effective and safest way to move them along.
6: And relocating is no good.
0: Well, you can try. There's a lot of wildlife experts out there who are very cautious about trapping and moving chipmunks, especially because you're supposed to keep them within that 1 kilometer range. So Where do you release it? Into somebody else's yard? So that's why it's almost better to let them pick their own homes and kind of move them along that way.
6: Yeah, because it gets expensive, doesn't it?
0: Yes, it does.
6: And I see like the other tree is like 15 feet away.
0: Yeah, well, chipmunk tunnels can go quite they can go quite aggressively throughout the yard. So, honestly, I would try the flooding. If that's not working, you take some pictures, you call me back, we'll figure this out.
6: Thanks a lot.
0: Thanks, Vivian. Have a great morning.
6: I'll start today.
0: Okay.
6: Thank you.
0: Bye-bye. Earlier in the show, I said I was going to talk about my medicinal gardens. And for anybody who's just tuning in, I have the pleasure of being on a new show called Sometimes in the Garden. And it's a YouTube channel specifically devoted for gardeners. And it talks about beautiful gardens across Eastern Ontario and throughout Canada. And they're going to do a segment on MySpace. And they asked me to list all of my gardens. So I did. And then I realized, wow, I have a lot of unique gardens. And one of those gardens is my medicinal garden. Now, I started planting medicinal herbs for a few different reasons. One, the cost on things like ginger and echinacea have gone through the roof when it's so easy to grow your own. Even calendula or German chamomile, so easy to grow, absolutely great for the planet, great for us as humans, great for pollinators as well. So I started planting a medicinal garden and I realized that I love my medicinal garden, but so does everything else. The most bee activity, butterfly activity, pollinator activity, hummingbirds, they're always around my medicinal garden. Now, the other thing that I've started to learn about my medicinal garden is that a lot of people are doing this for the reasons I said. It's a cheap way to save some money growing your own herbs. You also harvest the herbs when they're absolutely at their best. So, for example, calendula, which is an absolutely amazing source for, what do you use calendula for? For salves and tinctures, it's absolutely best harvested in the morning. So if you're growing your own, you know exactly when to harvest it. Also, we're starting to see larger structures like the Royal Botanical Gardens now adding a healing garden, and they're designing it so that it soothes the senses. It also aids in mental relaxation, which I absolutely agree with. In my medicinal garden, I've also started to include different types of blends for tea, like lemon balm and lavender, and I've got a controlled space for mint so it doesn't take over the area. But I've started to notice that my time in my medicinal garden, I come out feeling more relaxed, more energized, and I can only say that it has something to do with the plants. So if you're looking to start your own medicinal garden, check out the Royal Botanical Healing Garden. They've got a great list of plants that you can put in your space that grow very well right here in our listening area. And honestly, it's such a very fulfilling type of gardening, completely different than herb or than food, completely different than my fruit forest, but definitely just as beneficial. All right, let's get back to the phone lines and talk to Christine from Tweed. Good morning, Christine.
7: Good morning, Carson. How are you?
0: I'm well this morning. How are you?
7: Good. Just worried about my asparagus.
0: What's going on with it?
7: I started an asparagus patch, and I've been buying little seedlings for the last few years, and I think I have like maybe 20 plants now.
0: Nice.
7: And there's this bug. It looks like an oval beetle of sorts, just cleaning them off.
0: Brown and green color?
7: Yeah.
0: You've got Japanese beetles.
7: Japanese beetles.
0: Yeah.
7: I just cut everything down.
0: Okay.
7: And I don't know what to do next.
0: You said
7: I don't want to lose.
0: You did cut everything down?
7: Yeah.
0: Okay. So then what we're going to do you have mulch or straw on top of the bed?
7: Dried leaves from last year.
0: Okay. So the dried leaves are okay, but you're going to need something with a little bit more moisture retention. So we're going to either get some clean cedar mulch or some garden straw, and we're going to put that down on top. And then after we do that, I want you to fertilize.
7: Okay. And what do I use for fertilizer?
0: Something with a high first number.
7: High first number.
0: Yep.
7: Okay.
0: Blood meal is the best organic option, and you're going to put it on top of the straw or on top of the mulch. And the reason you're going to do that is because nitrogen breaks down really quickly. So if it's on top, every time you water or it rains, it will percolate down. So it gives us a slower release, which is better for the asparagus because it now has to regrow all of the stuff that you chopped off. All the stuff that, so it needs a lot of energy. That's where that fertilizer is going to come in and really help you, help the asparagus along.
7: Okay, so you said cedar mulch?
0: Cedar mulch is a great one. Anything, as long as it's not dyed. So as long as it's a natural color, perfect.
7: Okay, and how thick? A couple inches?
0: Yeah, a couple of inches is ideal. Because basically what you're doing is, what happens is the Japanese beetles come in, they mark the area with their pheromone, basically saying, hey, the buffet is open, come on over here. So we're putting down the mulch or the straw to kind of get rid of that scent so that any new growth that happens from your asparagus is not the prime target for the next round of Japanese beetles.
7: Okay.
0: Okay.
7: And then you said blood meal.
0: Blood meal. I like blood meal because it's organic. You can't screw it up. You can put as much down as you want. It will not hurt the soil and it won't hurt the plants.
7: Perfect.
0: All right.
7: I will go do that. Thank you, because I'm just starting with my garden.
0: Yeah. Well,
7: so
0: good luck.
7: So I can have more for us to eat. You know, I'm trying to follow as much as I can.
0: I love it.
7: Doing the best.
0: Thanks, Christine.
7: All right, and thank you. Have a great weekend.
0: You too. Thanks for calling in this morning.
7: Bye-bye.
0: Bye-bye. All right. Coming up after the news, I've got Janet and her mushroom problem, and we're going to be talking about a cutting garden. Maybe it's something you should consider. All that with me, your host, Carson Arthur, on Take It Outside.
8: 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Wait, what's that cracking sound?
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13: Good morning, it's 9 o'clock. A mix of sun and cloud today, risk of morning showers, and a high of 28. Right now, it's 21 degrees. I'm Alan Michael Steele with your CJBQ News Update. The Gordie Howe International Bridge connecting Ontario to Michigan will open later this month. It comes after the planned ribbon-cutting ceremony last month was delayed when the Trump administration sought to renegotiate a long-standing agreement between Canada and the United States. Now the federal government has confirmed it will open on July 27th. The bridge's ownership is shared between Michigan and the government of Canada. On the heels of his latest trip abroad, Prime Minister Mark Carney is heading to Alberta for the Calgary Stampede.
14: The Prime Minister is set to arrive in Calgary at 5 p.m. local time. He'll meet with representatives of the Treaty 6, Treaty 7, and Treaty 8 First Nations. He'll then visit the Calgary Stampede Grounds. Several members of Parliament have made their way to Calgary for the event, including International Trade Minister Maninder Sidhu, Heritage Minister Mark Miller, and Conservative leader Pierre Poilievre. Diana Mussina, The Canadian Press.
13: Six people have been charged after a drug trafficking investigation in Napanee. A search warrant was executed at a home on Dundas Street on Thursday. Officers with the Ontario Provincial Police seized approximately 68 grams of suspected fentanyl, suspected morphine tablets, approximately $680 in Canadian cash, as well as items typically associated with drug trafficking. 57-year-old Troy Finch, 49-year-old Patricia Smith, 46-year-old Andrew Van Cognet, 38-year-old Nicole Hilson, and 48-year-old Brandy Kennedy of Napanee, as well as 38-year-old Christopher Roberts of Tyndonega First Nation, were all arrested. More on this story and a list of charges can be found at quintynews.com. Two wildfires continue to threaten communities in British Columbia's Fraser Canyon, even though the winds have died down a bit. Officials with the BC Wildfire Service say the Brunswick Creek and Ainslie Creek wildfires remain classified as out of control. Beau Michaud is the operations section chief for the Brunswick Complex Fire. He says lighter winds and cooler temperatures have helped the crews.
15: Aviation resources were far more effective. We had heavy helicopters and tanker drops on both sides of the valley. Structure protection managed to secure fire that was threatening homes and values, and our wildfire crews were very effective at defending rail lines and other critical infrastructure.
13: The forecast suggests the more favorable conditions are expected to persist over the next 2 days. However, the wind and hot weather are expected to return on Monday and Tuesday. British Columbia's government is adding 132 more involuntary care beds for those with complex mental health needs, addictions, and brain injuries. Premier David Eby says 72 of those beds will be in the northern community of Prince George, British Columbia, at a former youth corrections facility.
16: We have seen this model at the Redfish Center of Healing in Lower Mainland deliver remarkable results for people who many thought were beyond recovery, who were able to rebuild lives and show incredible outcomes. And we know that this can work. It will also address the suffering in our streets that has gone on unabated for too long.
13: Dr. Daniel Vigo, the province's chief scientific advisor for this file, says the tide in the fight against the crisis caused by synthetic drugs is turning, but also acknowledges that more needs to be done. Iran's health ministry says strikes in the country over the last few days have killed at least 17 people and wounded 115 others. The United States says it struck Iran on Thursday. Since then, however, more attacks have reportedly hit Iran, leaving questions about who else may be targeting the Islamic Republic. Israel didn't claim them, meaning the Gulf Arab states may have launched them, likely as means to deter Iran from attacking them again. On Thursday, Tehran retaliated for American strikes by targeting Bahrain, Jordan, Kuwait, and Qatar. Part of Bird Park in Belleville is going to be temporarily closing on Monday as work is done to improve the space. The west half of the playground area, including the swings and sandpit area, will be fenced off, while a new curb and pathway around the perimeter are added. The playground will remain open during the renovations. And that's the news. In sports, at the World Cup quarterfinals, Spain beat Belgium 2-1. This afternoon, Norway will face England at 5. Argentina is up against Switzerland at 8. In CFL action, Winnipeg beat Toronto 30-21. Today, Calgary is up against Montreal. Game time is 7 p.m. In Major League Baseball, Toronto defeated San Diego 5-3. The teams will meet again this evening in San Diego at 8:40. In the WNBA, Dallas beat Toronto 108-95. And in the South Hastings Baseball League, the Reed McGinnis Water Solutions Young Guns defeated the Melrose Farrell Excavating Shamrocks 14-4. CJBQ Radar Weather. A mix of sun and cloud today, risk of morning showers, high of 28. Looking at tonight, clear with a low of 13. Tomorrow, sunny with a high of 28. Right now, it's 21 degrees. 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
0: Welcome back. We're talking about all of the different types of gardens that I've put in around my little property. And I didn't really realize it, but I am very much on trend. And one of the big trends that I've discovered is the cutting garden. Now, I had a septic bed that, it's an old one. It was kind of sort of used, not really the main use, but it's got a lot of sand on top. So nothing would grow. The grass would never grow there. It was just kind of like a dead spot. Even the RTF struggled in this space. So I decided to do a cutting garden. Now, a cutting garden is just that. It's full of a mix of annuals, perennials, and flowering shrubs that you really are used for cutting blooms, to take the blooms out of them. So it's not for show. It's not like at the front of your house. This is something that you're constantly harvesting from. So you're basically taking the beautiful moments out of it to bring into your house, which for some people, they don't like to do that. But because I have the flower shop now, I thought, what a great way to do it. I'm going to add all of these different things. So some of the stuff that I've learned has really been successful. So things like peonies, dahlias, Shasta daisies, coneflowers, they do great in a sandy application, no problem at all. I've even got roses doing absolutely fantastic in sandy soil. Yeah, I just have to put mulch around them. And in between the spaces, between the roses or the flowering annuals, like the snapdragons I've gotten, zinnias, in between those spaces, I fill them with herbs, thyme, basil. The herbs naturally keep the insects down. So I don't have a lot of the problems that other people are experiencing, like sawfly damage or fungal infections, because the herbs seem to control all of that. So it's been a really interesting experiment, one that I'm absolutely loving. It doesn't look great as a garden, like I said, because I'm constantly harvesting from it. But let me tell you, the roses that I've been bringing into my house this year have been absolutely spectacular. All right, let's go back to the phone lines and talk to Janet from Wellington. Morning, Janet.
21: Well, good morning, Carson.
0: How are you today?
21: Oh, just wonderful.
0: I was waiting for you to say peachy.
21: I just had to call you because you were worried that all your regular callers were out gardening, and I was.
0: The phone lines were empty. It was crazy. Yeah, it happens. The phone lines were absolutely empty. I'm like, where is everybody this morning? Then I start worrying that, is this the end of the gardening show?
21: Mm-hmm.
0: So, Janet, what's your question?
21: Well, my mom has some morels coming up in her garden naturally, or they've done it for years.
0: Nice.
21: And I wanted to propagate them
0: somehow.
21: Mm-hmm. And so I was wondering if I kind of put them in a blender with maybe some kefir yogurt or something and sprinkle them all over. Like, how do I... How do I get them to grow someplace else?
0: Yeah, so you're on the right track. It is about collecting them and blending them, but I usually tend to use molasses or sugar. So really? I'll blend them with a molasses or sugar, a wet form. Don't put any, they talk about salt and that type of stuff. I don't like to put salt in there. So I'll blend the morels, the heads, with molasses, kind of make a thick slurry. I'll add a little water so it's pourable. And then I'll put that, I'll let it sit for a little bit. I put wood ash in there too. And then I spread that in a shady location.
21: Wow, wood ash too.
0: Wood ash works really well. So wood ash, what it does is often morels come out after a forest fire. So the wood ash mimics that sort of activity for them. So when I spread the slurry, I'll just throw a little bit of wood ash, sprinkle it on top of it. It seems to work really well. It's a trick that I was taught by Mark Cullen, actually. And it's I've had great success with it. I have a wood-burning fireplace, so I have lots of wood ashes. So that's just something I kind of do.
21: Should I be careful not to cover this slurry, or does it matter if I cover it, or what should I do once I've poured it wherever?
0: Well, when you pour it, it depends on if you've got any garden compost. I know people will do it with leaves, and they'll do it a little bit of mulch. Garden compost, I find, works just as well. You want to cover it a little bit so that it's not drying out if it's in a sunny spot, because preferably you want more shade, but they still get some sun at different times of the day. So a little bit of coverage on top of that prevents the drying out. That is key. They need moisture to get started.
21: And if you got, I would love puffballs.
0: Yes.
21: Any idea how we can get some of those started?
0: Puffballs are really hard to propagate. They're almost impossible. You really only find them in rotting wood in the forest. Like it's almost impossible to get those started at a home application or in your own sort of created space. It's not it's not that there aren't people who have success. It's just they are very far and few between. So puffballs, I think, will remain as a forest mushroom. You just have to keep hunting for them.
21: All right, now I'll just mix those morels up that I've been saving, and I guess I'll have to be happy with that.
0: Yeah, and if you've got any fruit trees nearby, I have the best success planting mine under apple trees.
21: Oh.
0: Yeah. In my food forest, I've got morels coming up with my English bluebells every spring.
21: Will they come up next spring? I thought it took maybe a couple of years for them to start actually growing.
0: You can get some in the first year after you've done it. Just do not harvest those. You got to give them a little longer to get more established before you start harvesting.
21: Oh, okay.
0: Okay? It's kind of like your asparagus. You put it in, you wait 3 years.
21: Ah, well, I've got to get back to my gardening now.
0: There you go. And thanks for calling in, Janet. I appreciate it this morning.
21: Thank you so much, too, Carson. Bye-bye.
0: Bye-bye. All right, let's go to Kim from Belleville. Good morning, Kim.
1: Morning. My question for you is, I have had a tree rose for years. We have trimmed it back, but this year it did lousy. It's got dark spots all over it. The only about a third of them bloomed. Like usually it's so heavy with blooms. I have to shore it up like an apple tree.
0: Right. Spots black by chance?
1: Oh, yeah.
0: Yeah. So that is actually called black spot. Very creative name for it. It is a fungal infection that impacts roses during humidity. And we've had lots of that. So that's what's going on.
1: Mm-hmm. Okay.
0: So you're going to get a product called Rose Dust.
1: Okay. Mm-hmm. I know what that is.
0: Yep. Yeah. I think Thrasher should probably carry it. There's a few places in Belleville that will have it. Rose Dust, it's a garden sulfur. You're going to dust the plant, almost like sprinkling icing sugar on donuts.
1: Okay.
0: And that will stop it. It's not going to change the scenario this year, but also dust the ground so that next year it doesn't impact your rose, so that it gets back to the way it used to be.
1: Okay. It's getting quite large. When would be the best time to trim it?
0: You can prune it now, but given that you've got a fungal infection, it's almost better to wait until those leaves start turning yellow.
1: Okay.
0: So end of season, because all those leaves are generating energy from the roots, and that energy is going to help it fight the fungal infection.
1: Okay, so do the medication first and then trim later.
0: Yeah.
1: Or say later in the fall.
0: Later, yeah.
1: Okay. Also, I also called last year about the bloody green beetles.
0: Yes, the Japanese beetles.
1: They were horrible for 2 years. I haven't seen them yet.
0: Not,
1: or is it because of this rain and heavy cold?
0: Nope. No, you just knock on wood and count your lucky stars because other people are having them awful.
1: Oh, they migrated.
0: Yeah. So whatever we did when we were talking about them last time seems to have controlled the adult population in your little area. So as long as you don't get more spread from the neighbors, you might be okay.
1: Okay. All right. I wasn't sure if I should still put the little traps out or not.
0: Keep an eye out for them. As soon as you see any activity, out go the traps. But until then, nobody's in your yard. Nobody's leaving that pheromone trail. Let's not play with that. Let's just, kind of look the other way and hope that they will too.
1: Okay. I appreciate it. Thanks so much.
0: Thanks, Kim. Have a great morning.
1: You too. Bye-bye.
0: Bye-bye. Let's talk to my good friend, Holiday. Hello, Holiday.
2: Hi, Carson. How
0: are you? Good. How are you this morning?
2: Not too bad. I'm out in my garden, too.
0: See? Brian, you're right. All the gardeners were in the garden. That's why I wasn't getting any calls this morning. Holiday, what's your question today?
2: Well, I have an English lavender growing, and it's, growing in one of my flower beds.
0: Okay.
2: I'm just wondering if it's safe for smoothies, safe to use, because my kids like lavender things, and they want to try it.
0: Yep.
2: And how much, and it, would I use the flower head part of it? Can you use the green part? Do you know what I mean? Would it just be the flowers?
0: Yeah, so this is where you got to be really careful. English lavender is absolutely safe to eat, and it tastes just like your grandmother's perfume.
2: Okay, right.
0: So very, very small doses with it. I like to put it, so what I'll do is I'll take the flowers and I'll sprinkle them on top of a cookie sheet. I'll put them in the oven for an hour at 200 degrees. So low, slow cook just to dry them out a little bit. And then those just add a little bit at a time to your smoothie to figure out how much you can handle. Because if you overdo it, it's awful.
2: Right. Well, because they get gift cards for Starbucks and they like, you know what I mean? They've all the lavender stuff. They've tried it. They like it. So I thought, well, okay.
0: Yeah. So the Starbucks stuff is a lavender syrup that they create. And what they do is they take the blooms and they'll put it into a sugar water and they'll create that and then they'll use that. So that might actually even be a better option for your kids because then it can sweeten their flavoring and then they can get it to the flavor that they like.
2: Perfect. So you do it the same way, kind of just low and slow in the oven. And then infuse it in a simple syrup or something?
0: If you're going to do the simple syrup, yeah, you could do the oven technique because that'll just make sure that there's no fungal infections in the flowers themselves. Doesn't usually get a lot, but it's still, by doing that, it kind of releases what's called camphor. And that's that bitter lavender taste. That's why I like to do a little toasting first.
2: Okay, cool. It'll be an experiment.
0: Oh, it'll be an experiment as definitely that. Just remember, start low and build up instead of lots all at once.
2: Sounds good. Thank you so much.
0: You're welcome. Good luck with the lavender.
2: Thanks. Have a great day.
0: You too. Bye-bye. I just have visions of eating soap. Okay, coming up after the break, we've got Susan on the phone. We've got Elaine on the phone. We're going to talk about my shade garden. Now, my shade garden is not like anybody else's shade garden, and I'm going to explain why. All that with me, your host, Carson Arthur, on Take It Outside.
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0: Welcome back. So I've been talking about all of the different types of gardens that I have on my own little property. My little my little acreage, we'll call it. So I, like most people, have a shady spot. It's the north side of my house. Doesn't get a lot of sun, maybe a little indirect sun for a couple of hours. And I, like most people, started with hostas. And I put a few in here. And then I'd go to garden club meetings and I'd buy some of the other varieties, the splits. And I now have over 50 varieties of hostas in my shade garden, as most people do. And it's nice, and I love the hostas, but then I started adding other things because I wanted more texture. So I started adding hydrangeas and rhododendrons and a stilbe and lady's mantle. And you're probably saying, Carson, these are all the same things that I have in my shade garden because they do very well in shade. And then I added something else that changed the whole dynamic of my shade garden. I added a bird bath to my shade garden. I heard that if you put bird baths in your shade garden, you don't have to fill them as often because they don't dry out as quickly because they don't have full sun, and they don't get the same algae growth because there's no sun directly on the bird bath. So I was like, okay, let's give that a go. So I put one in, and then another one, and another one. And now my shade garden has become spa central for the birds. They all love the shade garden for all the bird baths. And because they're in shade, they don't heat up. They have much better usage of the water themselves. The birds love it. I'll use just a little tiny apple cider vinegar just to control any algae or bacteria growth. But my shade garden has really become the hot spot, no pun intended, for all of the birds. The other day I had cardinals and blue jays. I had orioles. I had a hummingbird in the bird bath. I had mourning doves splashing around. It was incredible. Absolutely incredible. So think about it. If you've got a shade garden, add a bird bath to your shade garden. It makes all the difference. All right, let's talk to Elaine from Tweed. Good morning, Elaine.
4: Good morning. How are you this morning?
0: I'm well. How are you?
4: Not too bad. I love that idea that you were just speaking about.
0: Such a simple little thing, a bird bath in the shade garden. It just brings the space to life.
4: Yeah, that sounds great about the even the hummingbird.
0: Fantastic. What can I help with today for you?
4: So I'm having some mixed, different people telling me about garlic.
0: Okay.
4: See, we still have the straw on it.
0: Okay.
4: Should it, someone said it should be taken off, and then we've heard it, you can leave it on there, so.
0: Leave it on there.
4: Leave it on there, yep. Okay. Okay, and I just cut the tops. Or escapes or whatever they're called off just yesterday.
0: Perfect.
4: I hope it's not too late.
0: No, you should be okay. So what you're going to do, I leave the straw on it because what the straw does, it holds the moisture in at the ground level so the bulbs, the cloves get bigger.
4: Okay.
0: So that's
4: why we'll make sure that we do that. Yeah. And otherwise, the whole garden is doing wonderful.
0: Oh, fantastic. Elaine, remember with your garlic, though, you're going to harvest it probably very soon when the bottom two leaves turn yellow.
4: When the bottom two turn yellow. Yep. Oh, okay. Interesting.
0: Everybody always talks about the scapes, but I've learned that the scapes are inconsistent across the varieties and across other people's gardens. But the bottom two leaves, when those turn yellow, it's the perfect time to harvest. I learned that from a garlic farmer, and I've used it ever since and have never failed once.
4: And the whole thing comes out, and you just dry it somehow.
0: There you go.
4: Okay, well, wonderful, and thank you, and thanks very much about talking about your shade gardens.
0: My
4: and
0: pleasure.
4: The bird bath.
0: Well, thanks for listening, Elaine. Thanks for calling in.
4: Have a great weekend.
0: You too. Bye-bye.
4: Bye.
0: All right, who we got next? We got Susan from Belleville. Good morning, Susan.
6: Good morning, Carson. How much water how much vinegar for 4 liters of water do you put in?
0: I do a splash.
6: Because I change that water about 4 times a day because they all love it and they like to dunk themselves right underneath the water.
0: Yeah. I just do a splash and it's just the apple cider vinegar because it seems to be the least harmful for the bird digestive systems and all those types of things. But it does a great job at keeping the algae down, the gunky red stuff that starts to form. It seems to do a great job with that.
6: Yeah, mine's crystal clear because they like to poop in it.
0: Well, there's
6: so
0: that part too.
6: It's dirty, I clean it. So that's like 4 times a day.
0: Well, at least it keeps you busy.
6: Well, yeah, right. Now you're going to make me mad.
0: No. Sorry, Susan, we don't want that.
6: Right? No, you do not.
0: No, we don't. What's your actual question today?
6: I went and tried to grow catnip, and I already get nettles. And what's the color of the flower on the catnip?
0: It's kind of a bluey-purpley color.
6: Yeah, well, I must have more nettles than cats. I haven't seen any colored flowers, but I see a lot of white ones.
0: Yeah, and they look so similar because they are related. So the further up the chain you go, the more they are connected. But the catnip, yeah, has a bit of a bluey purple, and it's Nepeta, which is the Latin name. And once you get it started, it's great. But there are people who have struggled with it as well. So I suspect you have nettles.
6: Yeah, I had a friend tell me it was catnip, and he grabbed a whole bunch of it, and I haven't heard from him since, but I want to laugh because I thought you asked. No swearing on the radio.
0: Yeah, exactly. I know exactly what that friend was thinking.
6: They haven't called me back or said anything, but I'm figuring I'm right because they really latched right onto it, and I just looked like, okay, I think it's good for arthritis.
0: Ouch. I'm itchy thinking about that. Horrible.
6: Right,
0: although I've been weeding out the nettles as well, so I've been deep into them this year. They really took off this year for some reason. Must be the cold and the rain.
6: Right. They really like to grow, don't they? I wish they were. Some people eat them.
0: Yes. I know.
6: No,
0: I've had nettle tea. I've had nettle salads. I'm not a nettle fan. I think the flavor is highly overrated.
6: I've had been stung by nettles, and I don't want to eat them. Thank you. I know they lay right down, apparently, but I'm not. I have other things to eat before I get to that.
0: Exactly. I put them right there with kale. What's that?
6: Do you eat pansies?
0: I have. I don't really think that they have the best flavor, but they look great in a salad.
6: Have you ever put them in sugar and like sugarized them and put them on a cake?
0: I have had candied pansies on a cake, and they taste very sweet because of the sugar and not much else. I find Viola or any of the violet families have a slightly better taste than the traditional pansies. But again, still, it's just so mild. Like, what's the point? It's just pretty.
6: I tried them too, just to try them, and I thought, well, there you go. Yeah. You tried them. It wasn't anything fantastic, and you can say that you have.
0: Right. I have them in my medicinal garden, though.
6: Right. Do you eat nasturtium?
0: I do eat nasturtium because they have a peppery flavor, so they actually bring something to the party. The other ones,
6: right.
0: Meh. Yep.
6: Yeah, I got other things to eat.
0: There you go. Thanks, but Susan.
6: Thank you.
0: Have a great morning.
6: You as well.
0: Bye-bye. Bye. Let's talk to Perry from Belleville. Morning, Perry.
7: Good morning, Carson. How are you today?
0: I'm well, sir. How are you?
7: Not too bad.
0: What's going on?
7: I picked up some Concord grapevines from you this year.
0: Yes.
7: And I built a pergola so that they could grow up. And they're about 4 feet tall now, growing straight up.
0: Nice.
7: But they have some grape clusters on them. And it kills me to cut them off because I think you're supposed to cut them off when they're just freshly planted?
0: Yeah, it's best to cut them off only because it'll encourage more root growth and better development in the vine itself. So I know you want them. I know that's what you're growing it for. Just be patient. Cut them off. If you really want to, leave one cluster, but cut all the rest of stuff.
7: Okay, I'll do that. I'll leave one because I gotta have a little bit of a treat for planting them.
0: Exactly right. Although, you know, the fact that it's already that tall is amazing.
7: Yeah, they're growing like weeds. It's fantastic.
0: That's what we like to hear.
7: For your bird bath to help control algae, sometimes you can take copper pennies and put them in a little mesh bag and leave it inside there too. And it's just a really nice way of not adding any chemicals at all for controlling algae.
0: Yeah, I love the copper penny idea. In fact, we do that also with our hummingbird feeders to control the bacteria growth. So copper pennies, if you can get your hands on them, two thumbs up.
7: Well, if you need some, let me know.
0: There you go.
7: Have a great day.
0: Thanks, Perry.
7: All right, bye.
0: Bye-bye. All right, let's talk. We got Suzanne from Havelock. Good morning, Suzanne.
8: Good morning, Carson. How are you today?
0: Well, today, how are you?
8: I'm well also, thank you.
0: What can I help with?
8: I missed the name of the YouTube channel. You said you were on somewhere in a garden or something like that.
0: So it's sometime in the garden, but it's two words. So some space time in the garden, and you'll absolutely be blown away by these spaces. They've just basically gone to homeowners' homes and videotaped their gardens as the homeowner talks about the motivation behind it. So that's why I'm kind of sharing today about my gardens, but absolutely beautiful, incredibly shot, sometime in the garden.
8: All right, I got it. Thank you so much, and I love your show.
0: Thanks so much, Suzanne. I really appreciate that.
8: Have a great day.
0: You too. Bye-bye.
8: Bye.
0: Let's talk to Gloria from Belleville. Good morning, Gloria.
9: Good morning, Carson. How are you?
0: I'm well today. How are you?
9: Well, I have a few issues.
0: Uh-oh, what's going on?
9: So some of my hostas
10: I have a lot, and I have, I probably have about 40 of them around, just around the whole house and in all gardens. But two of them have given me a little bit of an issue. There's, you know how the stem is coming up?
1: Yeah.
10: It's all white, like it's like a powder or something on it.
0: Okay, so that's powdery mildew.
10: Oh, that's okay.
0: Yep. So that's, yeah, hostas this year again because of all that humidity the last few weeks. The mildew spores have gone crazy. So it's in the phlox, it's in lilacs, and it will attack hostas as well. So we want to spray it with a fungicide or use a powdered garden sulfur. That'll do the trick with those.
10: A powder sulfur, and what is the other one?
0: A garden fungicide.
10: A fungicide, okay.
0: Now, you can make your own if you want to try that first, which is 1 teaspoon of baking soda in a Windex bottle full of water.
10: 1 tablespoon.
0: What? 1 teaspoon.
10: Teaspoon.
0: Yeah, okay. 1 teaspoon of baking soda.
10: Okay, I've got baking soda here, so
0: yeah.
10: I will do that. I can't. I'm allergic to sulfa.
0: Okay.
10: Sulfa, so I will stay away from that.
0: Yep. So let's just go with the baking soda, and hopefully that'll work. If it's not strong enough and it keeps coming back on you, the garden fungicides, the spray-ons, they should do the trick. And because it's not powdered form, you won't inhale it, so you should be okay that way.
10: The fungus, I'm just writing it down. Okay. the other thing is my broccoli.
0: Uh-oh.
10: It started out really nice, and I was going to pull it, and I thought, no, I'll just wait till it gets big. And it's all, I think, gone to seeds now because it just keeps growing, and it's all broke up. And
0: yeah. Not that happens with broccoli. It's almost like you have this three-day window where everything's perfect, and if you don't get it then, it goes to seed before you know it.
10: So I still have some, like, really small ones. Should I clip them off?
0: Yes. It sounds like a stir fry is in your future.
10: Okay, that's perfect, because I love broccoli. It's one of my favorite vegetables. So.
0: What can I ask what kind of broccoli you planted this year? Do you remember? And the reason I ask is because there are some types of broccoli that only produce the small heads, and they tend to be grown in Canadian gardens because they have a shorter growing window. So they're much faster than the traditional large, big-headed, like an Everest or any of those guys.
10: It might have been. I got it at a garden center.
0: Okay. And was it like in a 4-cell pack?
10: Yes, it was.
0: Okay, so that's probably a traditional broccoli. So traditionally, those guys should get a little bit bigger, but the fact that we've got some heat happening right now, they're bolting and going to seed, so let's chop those off and enjoy the florets.
10: Okay. Oh, you can actually eat those?
0: Yeah, of course.
10: Oh, I didn't know that.
0: Yeah, think rapini, okay? So they're extremely bitter. They need a lot of butter and a lot of lemon juice, and you really got to saute them down so they're not fibrous, but yeah, they're edible as well.
10: So I could throw them in the frying pan, put some onions in it.
0: Well, you might enjoy the onions, but yeah, give it a go. It's all worth trying.
10: I'll give it a shot. I could probably chop it up and just put it in some salad.
0: That's a better way to do it. Small portions, yeah. Like broccolini, that's what I meant. I said rapini. I should have said broccolini. Think like that. Those little florets, chopped up. Yeah. That lemon juice to cut the bitterness. Yeah, it's fantastic.
10: I will try to do whatever I can. I love my garden. I love it.
0: That's
10: it.
0: Fantastic. Amazing. I love the energy you're sharing. Thanks, Gloria.
10: You too now. Take care.
0: Okay, bye-bye.
10: Bye now.
0: Coming up after the break, I've got Nathan on the phone. I've got two phone lines open. It's your chance to win the Craftsman Toolbox, 613-969 1745 with me, your host, Carson Arthur, on CJVQ.
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0: How are you doing?
1: Good, sir. How are you doing?
0: Well, not bad. I want to ask you about rhubarb. Come on. Like, it come really good.
1: Okay.
0: Grew really good. We've had, like, 3 picks off it. Now it seemed to slow down.
1: Okay.
0: To me, that don't make sense.
1: Why doesn't it make sense to you?
0: Well, because I've never seen this before. it's not growing, and I don't know whether I'm not giving enough water or doing something wrong. I put straw around it to hold the moisture.
1: Yep, those are all good things. How many leaves have you got on the patch right now?
0: Oh, gosh. About 4 or 5.
1: Okay. So when you're harvesting, how many leaves are you taking out of the patch? Do you harvest the whole thing at once, or do you leave some of the leaves?
0: No, I only take 2, but I have a little sister that she likes helping people out, and I'm not sure how many she picks, but I try to take 2 off every plant so that, you know, and there's a way of pulling it off the, like a bulb,
1: yep,
0: pulling it out. I don't cut it off. I pop it out.
1: Okay.
0: But I was just wondering, I've never seen it not come back like it usually would. In like a couple of weeks, you'd be poofed back up, and you'd have big, heavy, fat ones and small ones. And another question I wanted to ask you is, somebody told me if I take, it's supposed to be in October or November before the ground freezes, you dig it up, if you cut it in half, you can make a bigger crop. But they said I could take a sweeter kind, put 2 of these rhubarbs together, they'll grow together, then give you, right now the word has skipped my mind.
1: Gives you a blend, yeah. Okay, so let's deal with the first problem right up front, okay? I think 3 crops on your rhubarb with your sister's help, you might have over-harvested it a bit. And if it over-harvests, what happens is it doesn't have enough original leaves to generate energy for new growth to replace. So it kind of pauses. It sort of stops. Is that kind of what's described?
0: Yeah.
1: Yeah. So that's what's going on. So you've got everything right. You got the straw down. The only thing that you can do to help re-go or get it started again is add some nitrogen. Fertilize with a high first number.
0: Okay.
1: Okay, so it just got a bit over-harvested. That's all that happened. Wouldn't worry about it too much. It'll recover. It just needs time because it's only got 4 leaves generating all the energy to try and grow a bunch of new stuff. So that's what's going on with that. As far as splitting it, yep, your friend was right who told you can absolutely split it. October's a great time to do it. In your case, though, because your plant is struggling a bit, I would only split it when you get to like 12 to 13 to 14 leaves again.
0: Yeah.
1: Yep. Okay. So we're going to leave it alone. But this year, next year, if you want to split it, you can do that. Or you can just buy another rhubarb start. They're usually about $10 and just plant it beside it. And that will give you that cross pollinating, that the transition of flavor back and forth between the 2 of them that you're looking for.
0: Yeah. Well, there's a sweet, like what they call a red ruby.
1: Yep.
0: And then I have some of this other stuff. I've had it for years, but my dad was the one that told me, he showed me in the fall how you'd take and split it in half and get more plants so you can produce more.
1: That red ruby that you've got, you hang on to that one. That's a hard one to find these days.
0: That's what I'm trying to get some too, is some red ruby.
1: Yeah, I can get Canada red. I can get some of the old German style, but that red ruby is a hard one to find. So that's a winner for you there, sir.
0: Well, I'm going to try to get it. I know where some is. I'm going to see if I can get some, even just a little bit.
1: Yep. So either do it in the fall or in the spring, just when the heads are just starting to crack the soil, is also a good time to do it.
0: Yes. Okay.
1: There you go, Nathan. Right,
0: well, listen, thanks very much. I wasn't quite sure what was going on.
1: Yeah, that's what it is. You got this, okay, sir.
0: Well, thank you, sir.
1: My pleasure. Have a great day.
0: Yeah, bye-bye.
1: Bye-bye. Let's talk to Sylvia from Trenton. Good morning, Sylvia.
2: Hey, Rodney.
1: How are you, sir or ma'am? What's going on?
2: Yeah. Well, last year I had a beetle on my trees, on my roses.
1: Yep.
2: So before the winter, I cut my roses down.
1: Okay.
2: And this year, my roses have come back up, but it's a beetle and a caterpillar.
1: Okay. So now, the caterpillar is called sawfly. And it's a sawfly larva, and it's a little green cat.

0: caterpillar, right?
1: Yes.
0: So you're going to spray your roses with a product called BTK, Bob Thomas Kentucky, BTK.
1: Wait a minute.
0: All right, you write this down. And they have this at Conan's, and they have it at Hollandale, so you can find it right in the Trenton area, no problem.
1: ETA.
0: B is in Bob. T is in
1: B.
0: B. T is in Thomas. K is in Kentucky.
1: A.
0: BTK. K. K is in Karen.
1: Okay. So it's BTK.
0: You got it. Yay.
1: All right. I'm kind of deaf. That's why I can't get some of the words.
0: Yep. So you're going to go get that. And when you're over there, ask them for a Japanese beetle trap.
1: All right.
0: Because that's what those beetles are, Japanese beetles. Sylvia, are you still there?
1: Okay. I'm writing it down.
0: Well, now I got a question for you, Sylvia. I love your accent. Where are you from?
1: I come from Scotland.
0: I absolutely love it. You've made my morning.
1: Well, I'm glad. And another thing I wanted to ask you is, I had a tree next door.
0: Okay.
1: And that tree was infected.
0: Okay.
1: And they got it cut down.
0: Okay.
1: But unfortunately, they never took the whole tree away.
0: Mm.
1: They left a stump, so it grew up again.
0: Okay.
1: I don't know because there's new people in the place.
0: Yeah.
1: The guy died, and new people have come in. So
0: okay.
1: I don't know what's on the tree now.
0: Right.
1: You know?
0: So what happened in the Trenton area was all the ash trees got cut down. And it wasn't so much of an infection. It was an insect that killed the trees at the top and worked its way down. So they all got cut. And now the ash trees are growing up from the stumps. So it's not a disease. It's nothing that's going to impact your garden. So it'll be totally fine. We'll see if those ash trees will be able to survive. But again, you don't have to worry too much about it. So you're going to be okay.
1: Oh, well, I hope so.
0: Yeah.
1: So where do I get this stuff that you were talking about?
0: So either go to Hollandale or Conan's Garden Center. Either of those garden centers have it right near you, only about a 10-minute drive. Okay?
1: Okay, then. That's fine. Okay.
0: Good luck, Sylvia, and thank you for calling in this morning. You made my day.
1: Yeah, okay. I'm glad.
0: Take care.
1: All right, bye-bye.
0: Bye-bye.
1: Bye. Thank you.
0: All right, coming up after the break, we've got Debbie. We got callers calling in. It's your last chance to win the Craftsman XL Toolbox. Oh, boy, I want to start talking in a Scottish accent now. All that with me, your host, Carson Arthur, on Take It Outside.
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0: Welcome back. Throughout the show today, I've been talking about the different types of gardens that I've been putting into my own little homestead. And the one that I want to point out is a little bit of a different type of garden. I'm actually doing what's called rewilding. I've taken a field and I'm letting it go back to nature. I'm letting it naturalize. And I've put in a pond, and the pond is slowly filling. It's taking its time. It's going to require lots of slow patience on that one to actually naturalize fill. But what's happening around the pond are all these native grasses and these native flowers. And I'm trying to have as little human interaction in that space as possible. And what they're showing, scientists, are when we give the land back to nature and we let nature take over, not only is the land healthier as a result, but we see much more natural activity. So I'm trying that. And it's been a challenge for me. I want to get in there so badly and mess around and start trying to control the space, but letting nature have its way in this garden is actually teaching me to pay attention to some of the things that I may have overlooked. Specifically, red-winged blackbirds have been all over this wild space, and I'm watching them hang from the grasses, and it's absolutely stunning what they're doing. They're weaving nests in amongst the grasses. It's spectacular. So if you want to bring a little nature back into your own space, look up rewild. It seems to be one of the new garden trends for 2026. All right, let's get back to the phones and talk to Debbie from Sterling. Morning, Debbie.
6: Good morning, Carson.
0: How are you today?
6: I'm very well.
0: Good. What can I help with?
6: I had planted a trumpet vine 3 years ago.
0: Uh-oh.
6: And it never flowers. Can you tell me why?
0: Okay. Well, that's better than the question I thought you were going to ask. So trumpet vine needs lots of phosphorus in the soil. And phosphorus is tricky to find in the Sterling area. So what you're going to do is you're going to fertilize with bone meal.
6: Okay.
0: And that's going to get your trumpet vine a flowering.
6: Fantastic.
0: Just be careful, though. Trumpet vines will spread under the ground. So if you see any of these little plants that have kind of some weird leaves happening, that's trumpet vine. Make sure you get in with a shovel and chop it out. Otherwise, it will take over a space.
6: Well, it's healthy, believe me.
0: Yeah, so phosphorus will do the trick. Bone meal is your friend.
6: Okay, thank you so much.
0: You're welcome, and thanks.
6: I think I gave the wrong phone number.
0: Oh, okay.
6: In case I win the prize.
0: Oh, fingers crossed. Okay, if we, I'm going to put you on hold. Brian's going to talk to you in a second, get the right number, okay?
6: Thank you.
0: You're welcome. All right. See if I did that right. I did it right. Let's talk to Sheila from Foxborough. Morning, Sheila.
7: Hi. How are you?
0: I'm well. How are you?
7: Well, disappointed in my garlic.
0: Uh-oh. What happened?
7: Well, you said when the bottom leaves start to turn yellow.
0: Yep.
7: It did.
0: Okay.
7: I could dig it up.
0: Yeah.
7: And I did.
0: And?
7: It looks like a tulip bulb just planted.
0: So there's you got nothing. One large bulb and no cloves?
7: Yeah.
0: Okay.
7: It's weird.
0: So that often happens with certain varieties. Certain ones like music garlic are notorious for doing that. You get one big bulb, but no dividers. So that one, you don't want to plant for next year. That's definitely one you're going to eat.
7: Uh-huh.
0: So that one's an eater. Any of the ones that have the divided cloves or the separated segments, those are the ones you're going to plant next year.
7: Well, I'll have to get something new because they're all like... I got it over at your place when
0: okay.
7: we were over in November.
0: Yep. So you got the music.
7: It started with a K. It sounded German.
0: Oh, you got the Kaskansky or whatever the heck it's called. Okay.
7: I think so.
0: Yeah. So that's unusual for that to happen. I'm a little surprised by that one, but that is what's going on. So you just got a large clove instead of the divided segments.
7: Right.
0: So it should taste fine.
7: Uh-huh. Okay.
0: Okay, just don't plant that one again because we want the ones that have the nice divisions. So you come back, I'll have all new ones this fall. We'll try again, okay?
7: Okay.
0: All right. Enjoy your garlic.
7: Well, I can have one good meal, I think.
0: Oh, you didn't get much then. Oh, I'm sorry. Yeah, we'll hook you up, Sheila. We'll make it right.
7: Oh, no, it's just that I was so hoping, because this is the first time I ever did anything like that.
0: Well, you got garlic. You got a clove.
7: A clove.
0: Just think how much better next year's going to be.
7: Oh, fingers crossed.
0: There we go. Thanks, Sheila.
7: Have a good day.
0: You too. Bye-bye.
7: Bye.
0: Let's talk to Charlotte from Belleville. Good morning, Charlotte.
8: Good morning, Carson.
0: How can I help today?
8: Well, I live in the apartment building.
0: Okay.
8: And we have one, we've got a couple flower beds that are a total mess. They have been for years.
0: Okay.
8: And we've got a chap that's moved in, and Eric is going to clean it out.
0: Nice.
8: The problem is there's one of those plants that they say if we touch it, it will cut our hands all up.
0: Oof. Okay. I wonder what plant that is. There's a few that are sharp. I wonder what it is. What color does it look like? Can you describe it to me?
8: I think it's green, but I'm not sure. I haven't really looked at it.
0: Okay.
8: The leaves are kind of long and narrow.
0: Long and narrow green. Yucca. It's a yucca.
8: Oh, okay.
0: Yep. It looks kind of spiky.
8: Yes.
0: Yep, it's a yucca. I can't believe I guessed that from your description. Yeah, it's a yucca. So yucca, yes, Adam's needle have serrated edges on the leaves themselves. So the way to move that one is you're going to take a bungee cord or even old pantyhose, and you're going to pull it all up into the center and wrap it around the top to kind of pull it in, and then you're going to dig it up and move it. So that way it's safe.
8: Oh, good, because we want to get that out of there.
0: Yeah, I'm not a fan of the yucca either, just because of the name.
8: Eat it.
0: What's that?
8: We've seen rabbits eating it.
0: Well, they'll nibble at it, yep. Yeah, it's got a lot of moisture in the leaves, so often when it's hot and dry, they can get a bit of a drink out of the leaves. So there is some benefit that way, but they're not my favorite plant. My mother loves them, but I'm not a fan of them.
8: Okay, well, we're getting rid of this one, but I know Eric's listening because he says, I've got him listening to you now.
0: Perfect, so. Yeah. Even throw a bag over the top of it, Eric, and then pull up the branches inside the bag so you almost, like, pull them up to the center and then tie it off so you make kind of like a, almost like a teardrop with the shape of it, and then transplant it. Way easier that way.
8: Oh, thank you very much.
0: You're welcome. Good luck, Eric and Charlotte, and thanks for calling in this morning.
8: Okay, take care.
0: You too. Bye-bye. Last caller day is Mary Jane from Belleville. Hey, Mary Jane.
9: Good morning, Carson.
0: You're my last caller today.
9: Oh, wow. Well, aren't I lucky?
0: What's your question this morning?
9: I wanted to ask you about pruning shrubs.
0: Okay.
9: Can I do it now?
0: What kind of shrubs?
9: Well, I've got one of those little low ones that's like variegated green and
0: euonymus?
9: White. Yes.
0: Okay.
9: Can I prune that?
0: You can. It's not ideal at this time of year, only because all that energy that goes, when you take the branches away, all that energy is lost to the plant, and then it tries to regrow immediately what it lost. So basically, you prune it, and it tries to replace it immediately. So it's almost better for that type of shrub to prune in September, October timing.
9: Oh, okay. So do that in the fall.
0: Yeah, it's better in the fall for most shrubs. There are a few that can handle summer pruning, but most prefer fall.
9: Okay, because I have another one, an elderberry tree.
0: Yep. Yeah, but elderberry you can prune now. That one's fine.
9: It has flowers. The flowers are almost gone from it.
0: Yeah, that's a great time. As soon as it's done flowering, it's a great time to prune it. Elderberry are significantly hardier than, say, a euonymus or a landscape plant. So elderberry, you don't have to worry about that guy. Just remember, don't remove more than one-third a time.
9: Okay. All right. Gotcha, Carson. Thanks so much.
0: Thanks, Mary Jane. Happy pruning.
9: Thank you. Bye-bye.
0: Bye-bye. There's the music. Brian. We made it through another day.
10: Another pretty busy one. It was slow a little while there, but like we were saying, people were out gardening.
0: People are out gardening. So, Brian, just for the listeners, how tall would you say your tomato plant is right now?
10: It looks like it's, 20 inches.
0: It's pretty good considering it's a dwarf. Only supposed to get about 10 inches tall.
10: Yeah.
0: So you got a long, skinny one, Brian.
10: Yeah.
0: Nicely done.
10: All righty. And I was going to ask, how long does it take for these things to come about?
0: To start producing something?
10: Yeah, yeah.
0: Should be soon.
10: Soon.
0: Got
10: okay.
0: Some flower buds, you're going to have some tomatoes soon.
10: All righty. Keep looking.
0: There you go. All right, let's give away a prize today, Brian. Let's give away caller number 17 today.
10: All righty. Almost near the end there. Yeah, Sylvia McCall of Trenton.
0: Is Sylvie the Scottish lady?
10: I believe
0: that
10: so.
0: That is amazing.
10: Great accent.
0: It. I'm so sorry for you, Brian. You're going to have to tell her how to get here to get that prize. Brian, big thanks to you, buddy.
10: Thank you.
0: I hear you're off next week.
10: Yeah, yeah. So and be back in a week from next Saturday.
0: So I'm off next week, too.
10: Yeah.
0: So next week, is going to be a tape show for Take It Outside. Best of Take It Outside. The week after that, I'll be back. Brian won't be here, so we can make fun of his tomato plant then. All right.
10: Thank you.
0: That's it for me, your host, Carson Arthur, for this episode of Take It Outside. Big thanks to all the callers today. I hope you had a chance to get out and do some gardening.
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17: Good morning, it's 10 o'clock. A mix of sun and cloud today, risk of morning showers, high of 28. Right now it's 22 degrees. I'm Alan Michael Steele with your CJBQ News Update. The federal government says the Gordie Howe International Bridge connecting Ontario to Michigan will open on July 27th.
18: A news release says Canada and Michigan agreed to opening the bridge with the support of the Trump administration. The release says Canada and the U.S. agreed to a series of measures on toll governance, as well as investments in the region, including through the establishment of a 15-year economic development fund tied to a portion of profits from bridge operations. The move comes after the United States requested a delay for a ribbon-cutting ceremony in June to renegotiate terms of a long-standing agreement. Canada had agreed to shoulder the cost of constructing the bridge, which it would recoup through tolls. It's unclear how exactly the new agreement would impact the former arrangement around tolls. Kelly Malone, The Canadian Press, Washington.
17: Prince Edward County firefighters leapt into action early this morning after a home caught fire in Ameliasburg. Firefighters responded to the home on Carter Road at 12:44 a.m. The home's occupants had been alerted to the fire by smoke alarms and had all safely exited the building. Firefighters worked quickly to extinguish the flames and had the fire under control at 1:36. An investigation is underway to determine the cause of the fire. However, it is not believed to be suspicious. Damages have been estimated at $250,000. Two wildfires continue to threaten communities in British Columbia's Fraser Canyon, even though the winds have died down a bit. Officials with the BC Wildfire Service say the Brunswick Creek and Ainslie Creek wildfires remain classified as out of control. Beau Michaud is the operations section chief for the Brunswick Complex Fire. He says that lighter winds and cooler temperatures have helped the crews.
19: Aviation resources were far more effective. We had heavy helicopters and tanker drops on both sides of the valley. Structure protection managed to secure fire that was threatening homes and values. And our wildfire crews were very effective at defending rail lines and other critical infrastructure.
17: The forecast suggests the more favorable conditions are expected to persist over the next 2 days. However, the wind and hot weather are expected to return on Monday and Tuesday. Iranian Foreign Minister Abbas Araghchi has traveled to Oman today for further talks, a day after Qatari mediators traveled to Iran separately to meet with officials amid regional strikes. U.S. President Donald Trump has threatened Iran after the funeral of Supreme Leader Ayatollah Ali Khamenei saw open calls for the U.S. leader's death. Trump declared a ceasefire over, but said the U.S. would continue negotiations. U.S. officials continue to demand that Iran make a public statement saying the Strait of Hormuz is open and that ships crossing the vital corridor will not be attacked. On the heels of his latest trip abroad, Prime Minister Mark Carney is heading to Alberta for the Calgary Stampede.
20: The Prime Minister is set to arrive in Calgary at 5 p.m. local time. He'll meet with representatives of the Treaty 6, Treaty 7, and Treaty 8 First Nations. He'll then visit the Calgary Stampede Grounds. Several members of Parliament have made their way to Calgary for the event, including International Trade Minister Maninder Sidhu, Heritage Minister Mark Miller, and Conservative leader Pierre Poilievre. Diana Mussina, The Canadian Press.
17: A Michigan-based drone company says it is testing an AI-powered system that counts trucks from the air and sends live parking information along busy freight corridors. Detroit's Birdstop says the technology seeks to help truck drivers find free parking spaces in Michigan's southeast. Director of Engagement at Truck Specialized Parking Services, Scott Grenerf, says that the state is a great place to conduct testing since it has the busiest trucking corridor in the United States. And that's the news. In sports, at the World Cup quarterfinals, Spain beat Belgium 2-1. This afternoon, Norway will face England at 5. Argentina is up against Switzerland at 8. In CFL action, Winnipeg beat Toronto 30-21. Today, Calgary is up against Montreal. Game time is 7 p.m. In Major League Baseball, Toronto defeated San Diego 5-3. The teams will meet again this evening in San Diego at 8:40. In the WNBA, Dallas beat Toronto 108-95. And in the South Hastings Baseball League, the Reed McGinnis Water Solutions Young Guns defeated the Melrose Farrell Excavating Shamrocks 14-4. CJBQ Radar Weather. A mix of sun and cloud today, risk of morning showers, and a high of 28. Looking at tonight, clear with a low of 13. Tomorrow, sunny with a high of 28. Right now, it's 22 degrees. 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
22: Hi, welcome to the show. Coming up, a conversation with Kathy Early. She's at the Canadian Cat Association show this weekend at the Quinty Sports and Wellness Center. Also, producer Greg Moulton joins us. And we'll have the new song from Carly Simon called Howl. And some morning show conversations with Miriam Cerkel and Alana Cameron from Mix 97 this week. Stay with me.
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1: Thank you for having me, John.
22: I would think that you are a cat lover if you are heavily involved in the Canadian Cat Association, Kathy.
1: I am definitely a cat lover.
22: And with cat in your name, I can understand why.
1: Definitely. Okay. I had a colleague years ago start calling me Kit Kat, and it's kind of stuck.
22: How many cats do you have, Kathy?
1: I breed Bengals, so currently I have in the house about 20 cats.
22: Get out of here!
1: I'm serious.
22: Really? What?
1: Yep.
22: I'm not great with cats. I can name a few of them, but what is a Bengal cat? What is it?
1: Bengal is a hybrid between an Asian leopard cat and a domestic cat, and to create a new breed. So it's got a very wild look to it. They're very distinguished because they have rosettes rather than spots or stripes or swirls from the tabby markings. They also have a glitter gene, which if you get them in the sun, their coat almost sparkles. It has a sheen to it.
22: Hmm. How did you get into loving the Bengals cats and also breeding them?
1: Years ago, I was at a cat show in Toronto, and this gentleman had a cat on his lap I've never seen before, and he actually had an Asian leopard cat. And that's when I first was introduced to the Bengal breed. I've always loved them. A few years ago, I had the opportunity to get my first Bengal. And working with her breeder, we bred her and ended up getting into breeding Bengals.
22: And how many Bengals can be born in Kitchener at your home per year?
1: I do 1 to 2 litters a year, so that might be, depending on the size of litter, anywhere from about 8 to 12 kittens a year.
22: And is there a big demand for kitten Bengals?
1: They are. A lot of people want to have them because of the exotic look. Right now, with the economy, it's down a little bit, but yes, they are a demand. People love the looks of them, but they are wild and crazy at times because of the ancestry. But they can also be lap cats. I sit on the recliner, put my feet up, and I could be covered in like 6 Bengals.
22: You're painting quite the picture, Kathy. Now, when did you fall in love with cats at this degree? Because I have my own phobia about cats, and I'll explain why a little later today in the conversation. But when did you realize you love anything to do with cats?
1: At a very young age, I've always loved animals, cats, dogs, horses, even the big cats. I'm just in love with all animals, but cats really hold a place in my heart because people say they have no personality and they're not intelligent, but I think sometimes they're more intelligent and have more personality than dogs. Mm-hmm. Having owned dogs, too.
22: And they're easier to look after. Cats are kind of self-efficient, right? Where a dog, you got to do a lot more things with. Is that fair to say?
1: Yes. I mean, because they use a litter box, they're a little more independent. A dog, you have to keep taking them out for walks, to go to the bathroom. Dogs, don't get me wrong, I love dogs too. They're very loyal. But a cat, there's just something, they seem to know when you're not feeling well and or you're upset because they will come and snuggle with you. They are great to have. They're great for a single person because you can leave them for several hours while you go out and do things, where mm-hmm. a dog, you'd have to worry about them needing to go out to the bathroom.
22: Yeah, we've heard of the phrase, Kathy, cat snap. But cats actually nap a lot. The average cat spends about almost 16 hours a day sleeping. Quite the life.
1: It is quite the life. You think about it. We feed them. We clean their litter box for them. We do everything for them. It's like, they're like little gods. I can see why the Egyptians worship them.
22: So
1: we still do in a way.
22: Yeah. Tell us about this weekend at the Canadian Cat Association Cat Show here in Belleville at the Wally Dever Arena. What can people who are going to go check it out at the Quinney Sports and Wellness Center, what can they expect?
1: Well, they will see over 80 cats, about 20 different breeds, from Maine Coons to Abyssinians, exotics, Bengals, Himalayans. We have some Sphinx, an Ossa cat. We've got from kittens to adults and household pets. So kittens are from 4 to 8 months of age. They're pedigreed. Then you, at 8 months, they go into championship, or if they're spayed and neutered, they go into premiership. And then we've got the household pets, which is a true beauty contest of the cat shows.
22: So these are the top cats in Canada this weekend in Belleville, with all the different breeds and what people can actually see up close.
1: Yes.
22: You know, is the Cat Association starting to grow? Did COVID affect it? And is it starting to build some momentum again? Because we hear of dog shows all the time, but this is truly the first time that we've heard the cat show coming back to Belleville.
1: The cat show was in Belleville before COVID. There was an actual local Quinty Cat Club. Since COVID, they've never been able to get it back up and running. But yeah, the membership with CCA, the acronym for Canadian Cat Association, has been growing. It's more than it was 4 years ago when I first joined. A lot of people don't really hear about it very often unless they go to a local show. But cat shows have been around since the 1900s. Canadian Cat Association started in 1960. When a few people decided that they needed a Canadian cat registry, because at that point you had to register cats with either world organizations or U.S. organizations. There was nothing that was truly Canadian. So they started the Canadian Cat Association, and it has grown. We have over 500 household pets registered. I don't know how many pedigree cats we have registered, but it just continues to grow. Our membership is up over 500 this year, I believe.
22: So it's really taken off then. There's cat momentum.
1: Yes.
22: Can you give us, Kathy, a little cat fact, if you will? I've heard over the years that cats actually communicate with meows. Is that fact or fiction?
1: That is fact. They don't really meow at each other that much. Like, I've noticed with my cats, it's more the body posturing and growls or hisses. But if they're meowing, it's to us because they want our attention. They want us to feed them. They want us to play with them.
22: Mm-hmm.
1: So they don't really meow at each other as much. It seems to be more the body language
22: that
1: they interact with each other.
22: And another thing about cats, I will give cats this. They're very agile. I mean, they can fall from great heights. We've seen it. Jump from trees or whatnot. But they never seem to get hurt.
1: No, and they've got this natural instinct. You can drop them laying on their back, and they will flip midair to land on their feet. Very seldom do they land on their backs. They will always land on their feet.
22: Yeah.
1: They just have this natural instinct.
22: Well, I struggle with cats. I grew up in Barry's Bay, Ontario, and my Aunt Lois Kelly, I used to go cut her lawn, and Aunt Lois had two Siamese kittens, and she'd pay me $5 and give me a 7-Up to cut the lawn, and I would take the money at the door because the two Siamese cats scared me. And then there was, not too many years ago in the studio, we had some exotic animals in the studio one morning, and Kathy, there was a hairless kitten, one of the animals that this particular company was showcasing. So from my Aunt Lois's Siamese cats to the hairless cat, I'm a fraidy cat, honestly. Like, I get really nervous around cats, like goosebump nervous. Am I alone on this island?
1: No, you're not. There is a lot of people. We've even had some exhibitors will let you pet their cats when you're at the show. Some exhibitors, especially the long hairs, don't like the cats to be touched because they don't want to get the oils and that on ruin their good grooming. But I've always let people handle my cats. And it's an amazing the number of people that will come and look, but they don't want to touch and get too close because they actually are afraid of the cats. Yeah. But they still like to look at them.
22: Well, I think my aunt Siamese cats back in the day knew I was a fraidy cat, and they would tease me by looking at me through the window saying, baby face Kelly, you know?
1: Yeah. There are some that can be aggressive, and then there's some that are very, very sweet. But a cat will also go to, if you're in a room of people and you're the one that's afraid of the cats or don't like them, they're the ones that they're going to gravitate to because you seem less of a threat than everybody else in the room, because everybody else wants to touch them, pick them up, hold them. They just want a quiet lap to curl up, and they're going to look for that one person that's just not bothering them, because that's who they're going to gravitate to.
22: Well, welcome to Belleville this weekend. It's the Canadian Cat Show at the Quinney Sports and Wellness Center. Thank you for the conversation, Kathy Early. We appreciate it.
1: You're welcome, and we hope to see you out there.
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22: Welcome back to the show. 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Here's some of the conversation.
9: Shoot the breeze this morning. We'll start with Miriam Cerkel.
27: All right. Well, summertime, you get all kinds of smells, and YouGov, big firm, recently did a survey, and they wanted to find out in the entire world what is the most favorite smell.
9: I gotta say, would it be grass?
27: Well, I was gonna ask you, okay, if you think grass, what is your favorite smell, though?
9: I love the smell of fresh cut lawn, like grass.
27: Cut lawn, right? And Atlanta? Mm-hmm.
28: That's pretty nice. Yeah. I would say fresh cut hay smells.
27: Hay, oh, okay, hay, that's more specific. Yeah. Well, actually, you can ring the bell. Yeah, it is up there. It is the top 10. My personal one is coffee. That was in a number 3. Rain, that was up in the top 5. Yeah. Ocean sea breeze, it reminded me of the Febreze thing. I thought maybe that's why everyone loves the sea breeze, and it's in the top 5. So you got cut grass, sea breeze, rain, coffee, and the number 1 is lavender.
9: Oh.
27: Look at that. I thought, what a coincidence. And just this weekend, out in the county, they have the Lavender Fair. It's the farm out in the county. So it's a perfect way to indulge in the lavender, maybe even listen to Taylor Swift's song, It's Lavender Haze, and drink the Starbucks coffee, lavender, and wear purple.
9: Nice segue. Miriam Cerkel honoree game this morning. Yeah. Well, you got your work cut out. Wait. I think you're going to report on FIFA TV ratings.
28: But where was bacon in there? Is bacon not in
27: bacon?
28: The top
27: 10? Yeah. In the top 10, no, fresh bread, that was number 13. Cookies, 16.
28: No bacon.
27: You know what? No, pumpkin pie, though. Pumpkin pie made it to 29. And then the last one was campfire or smoke.
28: Oh, yeah.
9: Bacon's the best. All right.
28: I love bacon. Yes, of course, we know Canada fell to Morocco in the round of 16 on Saturday, unfortunately ending their run at the FIFA World Cup. But despite the fact it was on a beautiful, sunny, hot Saturday afternoon, it had the largest television audience ever for a Canadian FIFA World Cup match.
27: Wow.
28: Which is, yeah, pretty cool. So people were definitely invested in Canada's run at this tournament. The game averaged 5.4 million viewers across all the networks it was on. Of course, it was on multiple networks across the country. And apparently 11.7 million Canadians watched at least part of Saturday's match. The audience peaking at 7.3 million viewers late in the game, as of course Canada was trying to get on the scoreboard there.
27: Well, still really good.
9: It'll be interesting to hear and see now if kind of we've fallen off the soccer, you know, bandwagon.
28: Yeah.
9: Anyway, maybe. Good stuff. Also with the World Cup soccer players, you're knowing, you see them wearing the pink cleats, Nike, Adidas, Puma, New Balance, mm-hmm. Skechers, all released the pink cleats for the World Cup. Pink provides a high contrast on the field and on TV. It sits opposite green on the color wheel and allows the brands to be shown clearly during the game.
28: Well, if they weren't all pink.
9: Yeah.
27: Yeah,
28: they all chose pink.
27: Well, those are the big brands.
9: And Nike claims their new shoe, the Nike Mind, is designed to improve your focus and reduce stress. Like says, the shoe works by stimulating sensory nerves in the foot. This helps reduce activity in the brain and prevents daydreaming and wandering minds.
27: Oh, and I got another thing. So that pink nail, pink color on the shoes, I saw it on TV, took a photo, went to the nail salon, and got my nails done in the pink cleats color.
9: Let me see. Nice. Yeah.
27: Look at that. And I thought, you know what, ladies? Get your inspiration from the football going on.
9: I love it.
28: Big weekend coming up for the Belleville Bulldogs Rugby Club. It's their 50th anniversary celebration this weekend. So they kicked off their organization way back in 1976. Yeah. And yeah, it's going to be a big weekend for them. They have a bunch of events going on, including their Hall of Fame induction on Saturday. Several people being inducted. Lots of games going on all weekend at Marianne Sills Park. So that's really cool. So I hope that they have a great weekend. My boys will be playing this weekend. And they actually just finished. They had a really cool thing that the Bulldogs hosted this week called the Haka Rugby Camp. And mm-hmm. It's basically a global rugby camp. They go all over the world and do these camps. And it was a three-day camp. And they learned a haka and did lots of really cool stuff. Do you know what a haka is?
9: I'm going to ask what a haka is.
28: What is it?
9: What is a haka?
28: Well, if you've ever seen the New Zealand men's rugby team, All Blacks play, right, and the women's, they do a ceremony before the game, the haka. It's a traditional indigenous
27: with their hands up, and they start waving their fingers, and sometimes they take their tongue out as well, right?
28: Yes, it's scary. Very aggressive, and it's something that the All Blacks have been doing for years. We had the opportunity to see the women's All Blacks team do it in person when we saw their rugby team take on Canada a couple of years ago in Ottawa. Very, very cool. And so they taught them sort of a little mini one that they got to do as well at the end of the camp to show all the parents and everything. So it was a lot of fun.
9: 50th anniversary, Belleville Bulldogs, congratulations.
28: Yeah.
9: Well done. A lot of folks have gone through the program.
28: Oh, yeah. They have a ton of people.
9: Alana, thank you. What do you have for us this morning, Miriam Sirkel?
27: All right. Well, you know all these soccer stars, right? They're making a name for themselves. Alistair Johnston, he played for the Canadian national team at the FIFA World Cup. He is just like any regular person. After his defeat in Houston against Morocco, all the players had to come back home. And he was booked on a Fly Frontier flight. Drew a lot of criticism. They lost his bags and they dropped him off in the wrong city.
9: Oh.
27: Everyone is wondering, how the heck did this happen? He is a national hero. You know, now soccer's in the limelight. And he's telling everyone, never fly Frontier ever again. And everyone's wondering, how can you do this to a national soccer player and enter in the wrong city? Like, didn't he know when he was entering, like, the gate?
9: Yeah.
27: Yeah, so that's causing a lot of stir on social media because they're wondering, these people are just like all of us. Their minds are all over the place and
9: they can get lost on occasion.
27: It can happen.
9: Exactly. This weekend in Mix Nation, it's the Eastern Ontario Yachting Circuit. It's all part of the 150th Jubilee of the Belleville, rather Bay of Quinte Yacht Club. This Eastern Yachting Circuit is going to be showcased here in Belleville with sailors with the Regatta from U.S. and Canada. And they're expecting about 70 yachts to participate, including keelboats and multi-hulls. You're aware of those, Elena?
28: Oh, yeah. So all these boats right here outside in front of us
9: are, here
28: are not
9: for
28: here for us.
9: No.
27: No, unfortunately.
9: It's all part of a regatta challenge. About 210 competing sailors over the weekend. These races have started back in 1928. And some of the participating members in the Eastern Yachting Championship. We have Brockville in town, CFE Trenton, Collins Bay, Kingston. Selkirk is here, Prince Edward County, Oswego, New York, Fairhaven. Where would that be from? Where's Fairhaven?
28: I don't know. Connecticut? I don't know.
9: Yeah, I was thinking that too. Who else do we have in town? We have Henderson Harbor. No idea where that is, but we welcome everybody participating in this Eastern Yachting Circuit Challenge in Belleville.
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9: Producer Greg Moulton joining me here on Weekend Magazine. We'll have the new song by Carly Simon first released for Carly called Howl, H-O-W-L, in 20 years. We're going to get to that to wrap up the show.
14: Well, that's kind of interesting that you have howl, considering that cats will howl, and we started things off with cats.
9: Yeah, we had a conversation. There's a big event going on at the Quinte Sports and Wellness Center this weekend. It's the Canadian Cat Association. We had Kathy early on the show. You were telling me that you have two cats?
14: I have two cats.
9: What kind?
14: I'm not really sure what kind. I know one has an M on its head. That's so.
9: Oh, that's good.
14: It's actually my daughter's cat named Moon. I think it's Common Tabby or something like
9: that.
14: Did
9: you have the M engraved? Or is
14: no, it's one of those cats that have those little markings on their forehead. And the other one is, I'm not really sure, it was a stray that came to our house when it was a kitten.
9: Oh.
14: It's Snowflake because she's all white. So.
9: Do you get along with the cats?
14: I get along great, except they keep me up at night wanting food, wanting out, wanting in, wanting more food.
9: What do they do, like jump on the bed kind of thing?
14: My one cat will tear at the wallpaper.
9: Hmm.
14: And the other cat just kind of stands at the door going, meow, meow, meow.
9: And they want out?
14: Yeah.
9: Wow. Wouldn't that get a little irritating after a while?
14: It gets irritating very quickly.
9: Yeah. Good stuff. Well, I wanted to get this in, too. I was sent an email by Peter Spratt from 417 Bus Line.
22: Peter's a good lad. He sent me a note and said, hey, Sean, one of our drivers, Dale Asseltine, works for the Learning Foundation in Belleville. And 417 Bus Line is donating a bus to a Toronto Blue Jays game for a fundraiser for the Learning Foundation. The game is coming up on July the 23rd. Okay, Tampa Bay in town at Rogers Center, and they're trying to sell as all the seats on the bus for this Blue Jay game. Thanks to Switzer Carter Transportation, Peter Spratt and the crew, their tickets are $180, and that includes a 100 level ticket and the luxury coach transportation with Switzer Carter, and that's with bus 417. Thursday, July 23rd, Blue Jays, Devil Rays, $180. 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You get a great seat.
14: Deal, yeah.
22: 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So get your tickets. How do you get your tickets, you're asking?
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22: How do you get your tickets?
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22: 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And this is a fundraiser for the Hastings and Prince Edward Learning Foundation. Get your tickets today. Yeah. Go Jays, go. All right, this is a new song by Carly Simon. It's called Howl. It's her first release in 20 years. She's in her 80s now. Here it is on Weekend Magazine.
15: 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What a random

0: Carly Simon's first new song in 20 years. That's it for the show. Thanks to producer Greg Moulton. Appreciate it, Greg. Enjoy your weekend.
1: You too.
0: I'm Sean Kelly. God bless.
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1: Good morning, it's 11 o'clock. Mix of sun and cloud today, risk of morning showers, high of 28. Right now, it's 22 degrees. I'm Alan Michael Steele with your CJBQ News Update. After years of planning and construction, the Gordie Howe International Bridge, providing a new connection between Canada and Michigan, will open on July 27th. The passage was to open last month before it was delayed by the Trump administration, which sought to renegotiate a long-standing agreement between Canada and the United States. Infrastructure Minister Gregor Robertson explained in a news release yesterday that an agreement has been reached with Michigan with the support of the United States government. A source with knowledge of negotiations said that under the deal, Canada gets 50% of the toll profits after operational expenses, and the other half will go to a U.S.-run regional development project for a 15-year time frame. Two wildfires continue to threaten communities in British Columbia's Fraser Canyon, even though the winds have died down a bit. Officials with the BC Wildfire Service say the Brunswick Creek and Ainslie Creek wildfires remain classified as out of control. Beau Michaud is the operations section chief for the Brunswick Complex Fire. He says that emergency crews are focused on doing their jobs.
2: Since day one, our priorities have been values at risk, homes being the number one priority, critical infrastructure such as the rail lines that run through the Fraser Canyon, the major hydroelectric infrastructure that also runs Valley Bottom, as well as the Trans-Canada Highway.
1: He says that over the next couple of days, slightly cooler temperatures and some relief from the gusting winds should give crews an edge in the fight. The Belleville General Hospital Foundation has announced the fundraising results from the recent 2026 Car for Cancer Lottery, with a total of nearly $295,000 raised to support cancer treatments. A pair of local residents took the top prizes. Sabrina Turner of Shannonville won the grand prize, a brand new Chevrolet Corvette Stingray Coupe. Don McCole of Frankfurt won the lottery's 50-50 jackpot prize of $28,695. Funds raised through the Car for Cancer Lottery will support the cancer care at Belleville General Hospital, ensuring patients across the Quinny region have access to cancer treatment and support close to home. And that's the news. In sports, at the World Cup quarterfinals, Spain beat Belgium 2-1. This afternoon, Norway will face England at 5. Argentina is up against Switzerland at 8. In CFL action, Winnipeg beat Toronto 30-21. Today, Calgary is up against Montreal. Game time is 7 p.m. In Major League Baseball, Toronto defeated San Diego 5-3. The teams will meet again this evening in San Diego at 8:40. In the WNBA, Dallas beat Toronto 108-95. And in the South Hastings Baseball League, the Reed McGinnis Water Solutions Young Guns defeated the Melrose Farrell Excavating Shamrocks 14-4. CJBQ Radar Weather. A mix of sun and cloud today, risk of morning showers, and a high of 28. Looking at tonight, clear with a low of 13. Tomorrow, sunny with a high of 28. Right now, it's 22 degrees. 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
1: Good afternoon. A mix of sun and cloud today with a high of 28. Right now it's 25 degrees. I'm Alan Michael Steele with your CJBQ news update. The federal government says there's now a set opening date for the new bridge connecting Ontario to Michigan, which the Trump administration delayed. A planned ribbon-cutting ceremony for the Gordie Howe Bridge was scheduled for last month, but U.S. officials demanded renegotiation of a long-standing agreement between Canada and the United States. The bridge is now set for a July 27th opening following a new release from Infrastructure Minister Gregor Robertson stating that Canada and Michigan agreed to open the bridge with the support of the United States government. It adds that an agreement was reached on toll governance and investments in the region, including the establishment of a 15-year economic development fund tying in a portion of profits from bridge operations. On the heels of his latest trip abroad, Prime Minister Mark Carney is heading to Alberta for the Calgary Stampede.
2: The Prime Minister is set to arrive in Calgary at 5 p.m. local time. He'll meet with representatives of the Treaty 6, Treaty 7, and Treaty 8 First Nations. He'll then visit the Calgary Stampede Grounds. Several members of Parliament have made their way to Calgary for the event, including International Trade Minister Maninder Sidhu, Heritage Minister Mark Miller, and Conservative leader Pierre Poilievre. Diana Mussina, The Canadian Press.
1: Prince Edward County firefighters leapt into action early this morning after a home caught fire in Ameliasburg. Firefighters responded to the home on Carter Road at 12:44 a.m. The home's occupants had been alerted to the fire by smoke alarms and had all safely exited the building. Firefighters worked quickly to extinguish the flames and had the fire under control at 1:36. An investigation is underway to determine the cause of the fire. However, it is not believed to be suspicious. Damages have been estimated at $250,000. Two wildfires continue to threaten communities in British Columbia's Fraser Canyon, even though the winds have died down. Officials with the BC Wildfire Service say the Brunswick Creek and Ainslie Creek wildfires are still classified as out of control. Beau Michaud is a operations section chief for the Brunswick Complex Fire. He says lighter winds and cooler temperatures have been helping the crews.
3: Aviation resources were far more effective. We had heavy helicopters and tanker drops on both sides of the valley. Structure protection managed to secure fire that was threatening homes and values, and our wildfire crews were very effective at defending rail lines and other critical infrastructure.
1: The forecast suggests that the more favorable conditions are expected to persist over the next 2 days. However, wind and hot weather are expected to return on Monday and Tuesday. A Michigan-based drone company says it is testing an AI-powered system that counts trucks from the air and sends live parking information along busy freight corridors. Detroit's Birdstop says the technology seeks to help truck drivers find free parking spaces in Michigan's southeast. Director of Engagement at Truck Specialized Parking Services, Scott Grenerf, says that the state is a great place to conduct testing since it has the busiest trucking corridor in the United States. Ottawa won't say if it will intervene in support of a Winnipeg-born global judge who's asking a U.S. court to reverse sanctions ordered by U.S. President Donald Trump.
4: Washington sanctioned International Criminal Court Judge Kimberly Prost nearly a year ago over her work on a case involving U.S. troops in Afghanistan. She can no longer use a credit card or most major online vendors. Unlike France, Canada has never criticized that decision, and former senior diplomat Sabina Nolka says Ottawa should stand up for international law and help to clear her friend's name. Prost and two other judges are suing Trump and his administration, arguing he exceeded his authority and didn't provide due process. Lisa Laporte, The Canadian Press.
1: The Belleville General Hospital Foundation has announced the fundraising results from the recent 2026 Car for Cancer Lottery, with a total of nearly $295,000 raised to support cancer treatments. A pair of local residents took the top prizes in the lottery. Sabrina Turner of Shannonville won the grand prize, which was a brand new Chevrolet Corvette Stingray Coupe. Don McCall of Frankfurt won the lottery's 50-50 jackpot prize of $28,695. Funds raised for the Car for Cancer Lottery are going to support the cancer care at Belleville General Hospital, helping to ensure patients across the Quinny region have access to cancer treatment and support close to home. And that's the news. In sports, Two FIFA World Cup semifinalists will be determined today, with England meeting Norway in Miami, followed by Argentina versus Switzerland in Kansas City. The winners will meet on Wednesday. England will attempt to contain 6'5" Norwegian striker Erling Haaland, who has 7 goals in the tournament. The Calgary Stampeders will visit the Montreal Alouettes, seeking a third straight win after starting their CFL season 0-2. The game features twin brothers Tyson and Jalen Philpott on opposing teams' offenses. Montreal's Tyson leads the league in receiving yards and has scored 3 touchdowns. Jalen has also scored 3 touchdowns for Calgary. The Toronto Blue Jays continue their 3-game road set against the San Diego Padres tonight after taking the opener 5-3 at Petco Park. Kazuma Okamoto hit his 22nd home run this season in the win. Toronto is expected to send right-hander Trey Yesavage to the mound today. The Padres will counter with Walker Buehler. Wimbledon's women's final pits 2 Czech tennis players against each other for the title today. 9th seed Linda Noskova reached her first Grand Slam final, and 10th seed Carolina Muchova will play in her first Wimbledon final. They're the first 2 players from the same country to meet in the women's singles final at Wimbledon since Serena beat her sister Venus Williams in 2009. Canada's men's and women's sitting volleyball teams continue pool play at the World Championship in China. Canada's women, who were Paralympic bronze medalists in 2024, take on Slovenia after a win over Hungary. Canada's men face Thailand after losing their opener to Germany. The World Championship is the first qualifier for the 2028 Paralympic Games in Los Angeles. CJBQ radar weather. A mix of sun and cloud today with a high of 28. Looking at tonight, clear with a low of 13. And tomorrow, sunny with a high of 28. Right now, it's 25 degrees. And remember, you can get the latest news anytime at quintynews.com. 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
3: From the National Newsroom of the Canadian Press, I'm David Augustine. After years of planning and construction, the Gordie Howe International Bridge providing a new connection between Canada and Michigan will open July 27th. The passage was to open last month before it was delayed by the Trump administration, which sought to renegotiate a long-standing agreement between Canada and the U.S. Infrastructure Minister Gregor Robertson explaining in a news release yesterday that an agreement has been reached with Michigan with the support of the United States government. A source with knowledge of negotiations has said that under the deal, Canada gets 50% of the toll profits after operational expenses, and the other half will go to a U.S.-run regional development project for a 15-year time frame. The Liberals are planning to choose a candidate on July 18th for an upcoming by-election in a Toronto area riding.
4: The area is considered a safe bet for the governing party. Longtime MP Nate Erskine-Smith resigned his seat in Beaches East York earlier this week. The Prime Minister has not yet called a by-election for the riding. It's one of several expected in the coming months, as a number of MPs from all major parties are set to leave Parliament. Former Cabinet Minister Jonathan Wilkinson resigned from the House of Commons to become Canada's ambassador to the European Union. Richard Martel resigned his seat this week to move to the Senate. And Simon-Pierre Savard Tremblay left Parliament in order to run for the provincial election this fall. Hannah Stolz, The Canadian Press.
3: Two wildfires continue to threaten communities in British Columbia's Fraser Canyon, even though the winds have died down a bit. Officials with the BC Wildfire Service say the Brunswick Creek and Ainslie Creek wildfires remain classified as out of control. Beau Michaud is the operations section chief for the Brunswick Complex Fire, and he says emergency crews are focused on doing their jobs.
5: Since day one, our priorities have been values at risk, homes being the number one priority, critical infrastructure such as the rail lines that run through the Fraser Canyon, the major hydroelectric infrastructure that also runs Valley Bottom, as well as the Trans-Canada Highway.
3: He says that over the next couple of days, slightly cooler temperatures and some relief from the gusting winds should give crews an edge in the fight. At least one tornado has been confirmed to have touched down in southern Saskatchewan yesterday near the community of Dundurn. Western University's Northern Tornadoes Project says it received multiple reports of funnel clouds and related storm damage. The prairies have experienced several days of severe weather and related tornado warnings. On Wednesday, two tornadoes touched down near Chauvin, Alberta, topping trees, tearing up trailers in a campground, and sending three people to hospital. And resale tickets for the World Cup's quarterfinals are seeing price drops, and much of it is believed to be connected with the elimination of co-hosts Canada, the U.S., and Mexico. The site TickPick listed the lowest price for the Spain-Belgium game yesterday at close to $1,400 U.S. That was down from just over $3,000 before the U.S. lost to Belgium in the round of 16. The lowest price for the England-Norway match today was just over $2,000, down from close to $4,000 before England defeated Mexico. This is the Canadian Press. In sports, the Montreal Alouettes are set to host the Calgary Stampeders tonight in CFL action. The 3-1 Alouettes are coming off a bye week, which followed a 37-35 win over Ottawa in week 4. Meanwhile, the 2-2 Stampeders look to keep the good times going after a 58-36 thrashing of the Toronto Argonauts last week. Well, the final two quarterfinal games go today in FIFA World Cup action. Norway is taking on England in Miami Gardens, Florida, while Lionel Messi and Argentina take on Switzerland in Kansas City. Now, the winners of each match will face each other next in the semifinals. Spain and France are set to meet in the other semifinal. And the Toronto Tempo have the day off after falling 108-95 last night to the Dallas Wings in WNBA action. However, the game at Montreal's Bell Centre set a league record for attendance with an announced crowd of 20,996. The Tempo will host New York tomorrow in Montreal as well. From the Canadian Press, I'm David Augustine.
6: CJBQ Radar Weather. A mix of sun and cloud today with a high of 28. Looking at tonight, clear with a low of 13. Tomorrow, sunny with a high of 28. That's your CJBQ Radar Weather Forecast.
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1: From the National Newsroom of the Canadian Press, I'm David Augustine. Officials in both Canada and the United States have confirmed that the Gordie Howe International Bridge connecting Ontario to Michigan will open on July 27th.
2: U.S. President Donald Trump said in his Truth Social post that he was able to cut a better deal for the United States. Trump said that the original deal was unacceptable to him, but praised the new one as great and fair. The news comes after a planned ribbon-cutting ceremony in June was delayed, as the Trump administration look to renegotiate a long-standing agreement between Canada and the U.S. Canada's infrastructure minister also confirmed that Canada and Michigan have agreed to open the bridge with the support of the United States government. Diana Mussina, The Canadian Press.
1: Ottawa won't say if it will intervene in support of a Winnipeg-born global judge who is asking a U.S. court to reverse sanctions ordered by U.S. President Donald Trump.
3: Washington sanctioned International Criminal Court Judge Kimberly Prost nearly a year ago over her work on a case involving U.S. troops in Afghanistan. She can no longer use a credit card or most major online vendors. Unlike France, Canada has never criticized that decision, and former senior diplomat Sabina Nolka says Ottawa should stand up for international law and help to clear her friend's name. Prost and two other judges are suing Trump and his administration, arguing he exceeded his authority and didn't provide due process. Lisa Laporte, The Canadian Press.
1: Transport Canada has appointed an observer to oversee the investigation into a train derailment in Quebec. The derailment sent 49 rail cars off the tracks near a residential area, but no one was injured and no hazardous materials spilled. Rail safety inspectors are monitoring CN Rail's response, including compliance with safety rules and speed limits. A veteran pilot killed fighting a Northwest Territories wildfire is being remembered as an expert in his field who kept a cool head under stress.
4: Buffalo Airways says Robert McLeod made significant contributions to aerial firefighting across the country in a career that spanned more than 25 years. The company's Facebook post says McLeod was a Buffalo Airways bird dog captain for the past three seasons, where he worked with territorial and provincial wildfire agencies. McLeod and two firefighters on board a Turbo Commander 690 were killed when it crashed near Fort Simpson west of Yellowknife on June 24th while it was providing tactical support for a water bomber. Saskatchewan is grounding three wildfire planes of the same model, saying it's conducting a full review out of an abundance of caution. Don Mitchell, The Canadian Press.
1: And a week after Taylor Swift's star-studded wedding to Travis Kelce at Madison Square Garden, fans still have not seen verified photos of the ceremony, the bride's dress, or the celebration inside. Secrecy has sparked an unusual hunt for traces of the event. Now, for some Swifties, the lack of access feels fitting for an artist who has spent nearly two decades turning personal moments into public stories. This is the Canadian Press. In sports, the Toronto Blue Jays are getting set to play the second game of a three-game series against the Padres in San Diego tonight. Toronto took the series opener 5-3 last night. Treya Savage gets the start for the Blue Jays, while the Padres send Walker Buehler to the mound. South Africa midfielder Jaden Adams, who played at the World Cup, has died. He was 25 years old. His death was confirmed by Gayton McKenzie, South Africa's Minister of Sport, Arts and Culture, in a statement today. Adams helped South Africa reach the World Cup knockout stage for the first time. Now, further details of his death were not given. And the Toronto Tempo are off today after falling 108-95 last night to the Dallas Wings in the WNBA. However, the game at Montreal's Bell Centre set a league record for attendance with an announced crowd of 20,996. The Tempo are getting set to host New York tomorrow in Montreal as well. From the Canadian Press, I'm David Augustine.
5: CJBQ Radar Weather. Looking at tonight, clear with a low of 13. Tomorrow, sunny with a high of 28. That's your CJBQ radar weather forecast.
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Going Crazy on You with Heart and an Acoustic Storm exclusive. I'm Audrey Paris with another week of acoustic rock. And each hour of the show will be featuring Sir Elton John in words and music in the eye of the storm. From his debut album, Greetings from Asbury Park, New Jersey, this one's for you from Bruce Springsteen.

0: the acoustic storm with some nice Spanish guitar from Queen. Who needs you? Just before that, David Byrne of Talking Heads live in Austin, Texas, and she was, and CSN in that storm set with Stephen Stills out front on See the Changes. A storm watch is in effect for some vintage Beatles and Eric Clapton, and then in the eye of the acoustic storm, Elton John considers the delicate balance between his personal and professional lives.
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John and the Beatles on the Acoustic Storm with the demo for I'm Only Sleeping. As long as we're snoozing, let's explore dreams with the demo from Fleetwood Mac.

0: Acoustic Storm with Tightrope from Leon Russell. In 2010, Leon recorded an album and went out on tour with this week's Eye of the Storm artist, Elton John. We also heard Mark Knopfler in that Storm set, Who's Your Baby Now? Sir Elton has certainly come a long way since his first band, Bluesology, back in the early 60s. But once the bespectacled keyboardist began teaming up with lyricist Bernie Taupin, they got on a roll and eventually delivered at least one top 40 single every year from 1970 to 1996. As one of rock's most visible personalities, Elton hasn't always been able to maintain much of a private life.
1: As an artist, I never really knew how to be off stage, and I think that's the same with many artists. To have a private life as well as a public life. And it's been difficult, I have to tell you, it's hard work.

0: Elton John and the Eye of the Storm with the title track from Captain Fantastic and the Brown Dirt Cowboy. Music from the Goodbye Yellow Brick Road is on tap for next hour, along with Billy Joel, Elton's frequent co-star on tour. We've also got Dylan from Blood on the Tracks and the Acoustic Storm Request of the Week.
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5: From the National Newsroom of the Canadian Press, I'm David Augustine. The long-awaited Gordie Howe International Bridge is set to open July 27th after Canada, Michigan, and the U.S. government reached a revised deal. U.S. President Donald Trump says he pushed for better terms before allowing the Windsor Detroit crossing to open as planned. Infrastructure Minister Gregor Robertson says the agreement includes toll governance changes and investments tied to future bridge profits. Under the deal, Canada is expected to receive half of net toll profits, while the rest supports a 15-year development fund in the U.S. Transport Canada has appointed an observer to help oversee the investigation into a train derailment northeast of Montreal last weekend. Here's Canadian Press reporter Diana Musina.
6: The derailment happened on the edge of a residential neighborhood in Repentigny. Officials say no one was injured and no hazardous materials were spilled. However, 49 rail cars went off the tracks near homes along the railway. Transport Canada says rail safety inspectors are monitoring the response by CN Rail.
5: CN previously indicated its crews completely rebuilt the track and track bed before rail traffic resumed overnight from Tuesday to Wednesday. Additional repairs are also planned. Ottawa will not say whether it will support Winnipeg-born ICC Judge Kimberly Prost in her U.S. court challenge against President Donald Trump's sanctions. Prost was sanctioned over her work on an Afghanistan case involving U.S. troops, leaving her unable to use credit cards or many other online services. She and two other judges argue the sanctions undermine judicial independence and were imposed without proper authority or due process. Two wildfires continue to threaten communities in British Columbia's Fraser Canyon, even though the winds have died down a bit. Officials with the BC Wildfire Service say the Brunswick Creek and Ainslie Creek wildfires remain classified as out of control. Beau Michaud is the operations sanction chief for the Brunswick Complex Fire, and he says emergency crews are focused on doing their jobs.
7: Since day one, our priorities have been values at risk, homes being the number one priority, critical infrastructure such as the rail lines that run through the Fraser Canyon, the major hydroelectric infrastructure that also runs Valley Bottom, as well as the Trans-Canada Highway.
5: He says that over the next couple of days, slightly cooler temperatures and some relief from the gusting winds should give crews an edge in the fight. And there's new information that we're learning about the fatal shooting by ICE officers in Houston. A lawyer for two witnesses now disputing the official account of the killing.
8: Border Czar Tom Homan now reacting to what this means for the officers involved.
9: Let the investigation play out. If the officers acted outside policy or illegally, they'll be held accountable.
8: Congresswoman Sylvia Garcia says she spoke with the acting ICE director, who she says told her no body or dash cameras captured the shooting.
10: You know, what would you do if you're just being followed by someone and the cars were unmarked? They did not have a siren. They did not have lights or noise.
8: The killing sparking outrage through Houston.
5: That was ABC's Jacqueline Lee reporting. This is the Canadian Press. In sports, a day after becoming the seventh player in White Sox history to hit for the cycle, Chicago outfielder Tristan Peters from Winkler, Manitoba, was named to the American League All-Star team. He is replacing injured athletic slugger Nick Kurtz, who was set to start at first base for the American League but went on the 10-day injured list today with a right thumb sprain. The Chicago White Sox have also selected UCLA shortstop Rock Chulowski with the first pick of the MLB amateur draft. A 6'2" right-handed hitter, Chulowski was a Golden Spikes finalist at UCLA with 21 homers and 60 RBIs in his junior season. The White Sox had the top selection for the first time since taking Harold Baines in 1977. And rookie phenom Esmerlin Valdez hit 2 home runs, including a go-ahead grand slam in the 7th inning, and drove in 6 runs to rally the Pittsburgh Pirates to a 7-6 victory over the Milwaukee Brewers in the first game of a doubleheader. From the Canadian Press, I'm David Augustine.
11: CJBQ Radar Weather. Looking at tonight, clear with a low of 13. Tomorrow, sunny with a high of 28. That's your CJBQ Radar Weather Forecast.
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0: Rolling into the middle hour of the Acoustic Storm with David Gilmour of Pink Floyd, live and acoustic. Wish you were here.

The Acoustic Storm with Van Morrison live in San Francisco in 1994, getting some vocal help from Brian Kennedy, Van's fellow Irishman, and Tupelo Honey. And we had a Stoned Soul Picnic from New York singer-songwriter Laura Nero. Audrey Parrott's here with you, and the best variety of acoustic rock continues with a band that came out of Scotch Plains, New Jersey in the early 80s. It's Pat DiNizio and the Smithereens on the Storm with Blood and Roses.

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0: We're in the middle of the best variety of acoustic rock with a band that got their name from a C.S. Lewis book. It's Sixpence None the Richer with an acoustic take of Kiss Me.

The Acoustic Storm with Neil Young live at UCLA. The Needle and the Damage Done. Let's head back to the mid-60s for an Eastern Pennsylvania band called The Circle. It's a turn-down day on The Acoustic Storm.

The Acoustic Storm with Pete Townsend. He had just bought an accordion before recording that demo of Squeezebox for The Who. The best variety of acoustic rock thunders on with some solo Robert Plant from his album The Mighty Rearranger. This is All the King's Horses on The Acoustic Storm.

Eagles on the Acoustic Storm with Doolin Dalton and the Desperado Reprise. This week we're focusing on Elton John and the Eye of the Storm. With the release of his album Madman Across the Water, Elton's record company wanted to edit down Leave On for a single, but Elton insisted it stay at its original length of 5 minutes and 37 seconds. So here's Leave On with Elton John in the Eye of the Storm.

0: originally from the Goodbye Yellow Brick Road album. Elton John in the Eye of the Storm with the acoustic remix of his Marilyn Monroe tribute song, Candle in the Wind. We'll follow the Yellow Brick Road in the next hour of the Acoustic Storm with Sir Elton. And another knighted British rocker is on the storm horizon with Paul McCartney.
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4: From the national newsroom of the Canadian Press, I'm John Kennedy. The long-awaited Gordie Howe International Bridge is set to open July 27th after Canada, Michigan, and the U.S. government reached a revised deal. U.S. President Donald Trump says he pushed for better terms before allowing the Windsor-Detroit crossing to open as planned. Infrastructure Minister Gregor Robertson says the agreement includes toll governance changes and investments tied to future bridge profits. Under the deal, Canada is expected to receive half of the net toll profits, while the rest supports a 15-year development fund in the U.S. Highway 1 in British Columbia's Fraser Canyon has reopened as crews continue to battle twin wildfires in the region. Canadian Press reporter Diana Musina has the details.
5: The province's transportation website says the stretch of highway between Boston Bar Station Road and Jackass Summit has reopened to traffic, though lane closures remain in place in both directions. The BC Wildfire Service says the Brunswick Creek and Ainslie Creek wildfires remain classified as out of control, but recent weather conditions are providing some relief.
4: More favorable conditions are expected to persist over the next 2 days. However, the wind and hot weather are expected to return on Monday and Tuesday. Officials say 150 residents are without homes after a fire gutted an apartment building in New Westminster, BC, trapping multiple residents on balconies.
6: The city of New Westminster says the fire started at around 1:30 p.m. local time at 905 4th Avenue on Friday in an apartment building with 42 units. The city says firefighters used ladders to rescue multiple residents who were trapped on their balconies while others were evacuated from inside the building. BC Emergency Health Services says it provided emergency medical care to 4 people at the scene and took 3 people to hospital. The city says firefighters brought the blaze under control at around 2:30 a.m. on Saturday, though crews remain on scene to extinguish hot spots. The city says a nearby apartment building was also evacuated as a precaution and that all residents are accounted for. David Augustine, The Canadian Press.
4: Alberta Premier Danielle Smith used her Saturday call-in radio show to reassure residents about Meta's planned data center north of Edmonton. The Premier says the $13 billion project will not raise utility bills. She also says it won't strain the province's water supply, and the Alberta government will ensure that. Ottawa won't say if it will intervene in support of a Winnipeg-born global judge who is asking a U.S. court to reverse sanctions ordered by U.S. President Donald Trump.
7: Washington sanctioned International Criminal Court Judge Kimberly Prost nearly a year ago over her work on a case involving U.S. troops in Afghanistan. She can no longer use a credit card or most major online vendors. Unlike France, Canada has never criticized that decision, and former senior diplomat Sabina Nolka says Ottawa should stand up for international law and help to clear her friend's name. Lisa Laporte, The Canadian Press.
4: This is The Canadian Press. In sports, the Toronto Blue Jays drafted left-hander Cole Carlin out of Arizona State University with the 39th pick of the first round in the MLB draft today. The 6'5", 230-pound Carlin recently finished his junior season in NCAA and was named to the All-Big 12 first time this season, his second career nod. Chase Mydroth hit an RBI double in the sixth inning. Five pitchers combined on a four-hitter, and the Chicago White Sox sent the Athletics to their eighth straight loss with a 1-0 victory. Kayla McBride scored 14 of her 25 points in the fourth quarter. Olivia Miles added 23 points after missing two games, and the Minnesota Lynx edged the New York Liberty 90-85. Natasha Howard scored 16 points for the Lynx, who lost by 13 to the Liberty 8 days earlier. From the Canadian Press, I'm John Kennedy.
8: CJBQ Radar Weather. Looking at tonight, clear with a low of 13. Tomorrow, sunny with a high of 28. That's your CJBQ radar weather forecast.
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